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1: Your KSST KRVA FM weather forecast calls for clear skies and mild conditions overnight. The wind's still out of the north to northeast, but that'll be very light. By daybreak, the mercury drops to 70 degrees. Sunshine and a high of 97 expected for Monday, and will continue creeping up right around to 100 degrees by midweek for daytime highs. I'm meteorologist Jared Cirillo with your weather forecast.
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11: 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So let's keep the Lone Star State burning bright, not burning down.
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12: A time-honored tradition has been observed again in Sulphur Springs. Members of Columbia Lodge No. 81 conducted the Masonic Cornerstone Ceremony at the new Rowena Johnson Elementary, while members of Sulphur Springs Masonic Lodge No. 221 conducted the ceremony at the new Sulphur Springs Elementary. The newly constructed schools, approved in the bond election of 2024, will open on the first day of school, August 20th. As triple-digit heat continues across East Texas, UT Health East Texas EMS says crews in Tyler are seeing more heat-related medical calls, and they're urging families to know the warning signs before an emergency happens. Vicki LeMay, the education coordinator for UT Health East Texas EMS, says the service had handled 98 heat-related calls so far this July across its 8-county coverage area as of Monday morning. That's 8 more than this time last year. If someone is overheating, you can move them into the shade or an air-conditioned space. If possible, cool them with a wet towel and offer water in small sips. 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KSST News.
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1: Your KSST KRVA FM weather forecast calls for clear skies and mild conditions overnight. The wind's still out of the north to northeast, but that'll be very light. By daybreak, the mercury drops to 70 degrees. Sunshine and a high of 97 expected for Monday, and will continue creeping up right around to 100 degrees by midweek for daytime highs. I'm meteorologist Jared Cirillo with your weather forecast.
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2: Big things are coming to Gerald Prim Stadium, thanks to the contributions of community partners Brian Tolliver Ford Lincoln, City National Bank, and Christus Trinity Mother Francis Hospital. Wildcat fans will enjoy a new video display board at the Prim this coming season. The board will be at the south end of the stadium. The state-of-the-art addition will do much more than display the score. The new board will feature live camera feeds, instant replays, videos and graphics, scores, and game information. The Wildcats host a football scrimmage versus Pittsburgh at 7 p.m. Friday, August 14th. The first regular season home game is at 7 p.m. Friday night, September 4th, versus Texarkana Pleasant Grove. Starting August 1st, the University Interscholastic League will require all member schools to use wet bulb globe temperature, WBGT, readings to assess heat risks before and during outdoor practices and activities. High school football practices begin on Wednesday. KYTX Television reports, unlike traditional temperature readings, WBGT measures heat stress by combining factors such as air temperature, humidity, wind speed, and solar radiation, providing a more accurate picture of potentially dangerous conditions.
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1: Your KSST KRVA FM weather forecast calls for clear skies and mild conditions overnight. The wind's still out of the north to northeast, but that'll be very light. By daybreak, the mercury drops to 70 degrees. Sunshine and a high of 97 expected for Monday, and will continue creeping up right around to 100 degrees by midweek for daytime highs. I'm meteorologist Jared Cirillo with your weather forecast.
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5: With an Ag Minute, I'm Chelsea Wade. There has been some improvement in drought coverage over the last week. USDA meteorologist Brad Rippey takes a look at the impact on southern-grown crops like cotton, peanuts, and rice.
6: Cotton, for example, just in the last 4 weeks, seeing an improvement from 56% of the U.S. cotton belt in drought, now down to 42%. And also, even more notable is that earlier in the year, just as planting was getting underway, 98% of the U.S. cotton belt was in drought. So huge improvement there with some of the southern precipitation. Similar numbers with peanuts. Last 4 weeks, improvement from 44 to 33% in drought, down from an earlier number of 100% in drought this spring. And rice in drought, dropping from 54 to 43% in drought over the last 4 weeks, down from an earlier peak of 86%. That really shows you how the South has improved.
5: And this has been an Ag Minute. I'm Chelsea Wade, TSN News.
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2: Houston's Yiner Diaz homered and tied a career high with four hits, and Isaac Paredes and Christian Walker also went deep to lead the Astros to an 11-2 rout of the Texas Rangers Friday night in a game heard on KSST. Jeremy Pena had three runs batted in, and Yordan Alvarez added two, as the Astros tied a season high with 18 hits for their ninth win in 10 games to move a half game ahead of the Rangers in the American League West. Rangers starter Nathan Eovaldi allowed 10 hits and tied a season high with six runs in five innings. Houston starter Hunter Brown yielded six hits and two runs in 5 2/3 innings. Jock Peterson homered, and Corey Seager doubled and had two hits for the Rangers in his return after missing 23 games with inflammation in his lower back. Evan Carter hit an RBI single with two outs in the sixth to make it 6-2. Jacob deGrom will start for the Rangers when the series continues at 6:10 Saturday night. Former Dallas Cowboys quarterback Tony Romo has been placed on leave by CBS Sports after his recent arrest on charges of operating a vehicle while intoxicated. Current Cowboys quarterback Dak Prescott, Romo's former teammate, came to his defense. Prescott tweeted, "Lay off my quarterback."
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1: Your KSST KRVA FM weather forecast calls for clear skies and mild conditions overnight. The wind's still out of the north to northeast, but that'll be very light. By daybreak, the mercury drops to 70 degrees. Sunshine and a high of 97 expected for Monday, and will continue creeping up right around to 100 degrees by midweek for daytime highs. I'm meteorologist Jared Cirillo with your weather forecast.
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0: It's like enjoying a sunny day, relaxing on a porch swing. 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
2: At the Dallas Cowboys training camp in Oxnard, California, the emphasis is on improving the Cowboys' defense this season. The Cowboys drafted Ohio State free safety Caleb Downs and Central Florida linebacker Malachi Lawrence in the first round of the NFL draft. Head coach Brian Schottenheimer is pleased with what he's seen so far from Downs and Lawrence.
3: You know, I thought there was a play that Caleb got beat on in the spring. I showed it to the team, Calvin, where CD got him on a little maneuver route in the slot, and the same route came up yesterday, and Caleb gloved it, and it was to the point that I made about Caleb. He doesn't repeat mistakes. So that was great to see. And then with Malachi, again, you know, I noticed him more yesterday in setting the edge in the run game using his length than I did as a pass rusher. Obviously, there's halo around the quarterback, so they can't get close anyways. But I did think he did a hell of a job of setting edges, using his length, and kind of creating that knockback that limits running lanes for the offense.
2: Quarterback Dak Prescott has given the Cowboys offense the nickname G-O-T-I, greatest offense there is. Schottenheimer was asked about it.
3: I mean, that's what they came up with, so that's what we are. And I think they came up with it in Park City. They went out there, did a lot of work together. This is a player-led group, and I support it.
2: Training camp in Oxnard continues through August 21st.
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10: 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It appears by its own numbers, the U.S. government seems insolvent. 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
1: Your KSST KRVA FM weather forecast calls for clear skies and mild conditions overnight. The wind's still out of the north to northeast, but that'll be very light. By daybreak, the mercury drops to 70 degrees. Sunshine and a high of 97 expected for Monday, and will continue creeping up right around to 100 degrees by midweek for daytime highs. I'm meteorologist Jared Cirillo with your weather forecast.
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2: The Texas Water Developments Board, TWDB, gave initial approval to the 2027 State Water Plan, advancing a 50-year framework to secure the state's long-term water needs. The decision has drawn criticism for leaving out an analysis of water usage driven by the rapid growth of data centers across Texas. The plan outlines proposed infrastructure projects and water management strategies over the next 5 decades. Board officials noted that the strategy remains largely unchanged from past cycles, with much of the spending aimed at expanding existing water sources, conservation, and local infrastructure projects. The plan's omission of data center impact analysis has emerged as a key point of concern for environmental advocates and policy critics. Data centers, which require vast amounts of water to cool high-density servers and artificial intelligence infrastructure, have expanded rapidly across Texas. Critics argue that failing to account for these intensive utility demands ignores a crucial factor in the state's future water security. The TWDB acknowledged the growing public and regulatory interest regarding water demand from digital infrastructure. Agency officials stated that a lack of sufficient historical data prevented them from integrating a detailed analysis into the initial 2027 plan. An amended, more comprehensive version of the plan is expected to be finalized before the statutory deadline.
3: As a member of the Texas Association of Broadcasters and the Texas State Network, KSST's tradition of integrity in news remains a top priority. Local news reported accurately and without bias, whether sourced in the city or county, allows local residents to be informed. KSST Radio, Channel 18 News, and KSSTRadio.com report the news you need to know to be a good citizen, participate in local events, and protect your family. Whether it's news from across Texas or the local area, you can trust KSST to provide the needed information.
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1: Your KSST KRVA FM weather forecast calls for clear skies and mild conditions overnight. The wind's still out of the north to northeast, but that'll be very light. By daybreak, the mercury drops to 70 degrees. Sunshine and a high of 97 expected for Monday, and will continue creeping up right around to 100 degrees by midweek for daytime highs. I'm meteorologist Jared Cirillo with your weather forecast.
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14: 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It's reported that the Treasury shows about $6 trillion in assets and over $47 trillion in liabilities. 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
1: Your KSST KRVA FM weather forecast calls for clear skies and mild conditions overnight. The wind's still out of the north to northeast, but that'll be very light. By daybreak, the mercury drops to 70 degrees. Sunshine and a high of 97 expected for Monday, and will continue creeping up right around to 100 degrees by midweek for daytime highs. I'm meteorologist Jared Cirillo with your weather forecast.
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7: Across Texas, a growing faith-based coalition is mounting a moral and spiritual defense against the rapid expansion of artificial intelligence data centers, arguing that the massive facilities threaten both God's creation and local communities. At town hall meetings and county zoning hearings from the Hill Country to North Texas, residents, local leaders, and political candidates are turning to scripture, theology, and religious values to push back against the tech boom. At a recent city council meeting in Granbury, local official Matt Long stood before local leaders in Hood County to oppose a massive 2,100-acre development proposed by tech giants. Quote, as Christians, do we think that trading 2,100 acres of natural beauty for godless technological complexes is moving us closer to creation or further away? End quote. Long asked. Quote, do we think that entering into negotiations with Google, Meta, and Amazon is closer to making a covenant with God or making a deal with the devil? End quote. Texas has rapidly emerged as a primary hub for AI infrastructure, with more than 300 data centers in operation and hundreds more planned across the state. However, these facilities require staggering amounts of electricity and water to keep millions of high-performance servers cool, resources the local communities say are already stretched thin by drought and heat waves. For many activists, the argument against data center is rooted in an environmental stewardship and the moral duty to protect natural resources.
8: Disability is not inability. 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No matter one's race or age, no matter one's physical or mental condition, we all have limitless possibilities. For more than 100 years, Easter Seals has helped the 1 in 4 people with disabilities in America live, work, learn, and play. 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
1: Your KSST KRVA FM weather forecast calls for clear skies and mild conditions overnight. The wind's still out of the north to northeast, but that'll be very light. By daybreak, the mercury drops to 70 degrees. Sunshine and a high of 97 expected for Monday, and will continue creeping up right around to 100 degrees by midweek for daytime highs. I'm meteorologist Jared Cirillo with your weather forecast.
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8: 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Hopkins County Maintenance 903-885-4031. In Franklin County on FM 21 from State Highway 37 to Titus County Line, crews will be working on intersections and driveways. Expect slower moving traffic. In Hopkins County on State Highway 154 at State Highway 11 Wildcat Way, crews will be performing repairs to the concrete joints in the intersection. There will be daily lane closures during the repair process. In Hopkins County on Interstate 30 at Grindling Creek, crews will be performing repairs on the bridge deck. There will be daily lane closures during the repair process. Please drive carefully through work zones.
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1: Your KSST KRVA FM weather forecast calls for clear skies and mild conditions overnight. The wind's still out of the north to northeast, but that'll be very light. By daybreak, the mercury drops to 70 degrees. Sunshine and a high of 97 expected for Monday, and will continue creeping up right around to 100 degrees by midweek for daytime highs. I'm meteorologist Jared Cirillo. Your weather forecast.
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7: The building permit report is in for the city of Sulphur Springs to finish out the month of July. Overall project costs skyrocketing over the previous few months, mainly because of the addition of paperwork being filed for the city of Sulphur Springs City Hall addition. That comes in at $6.9 million. The Hopkins County Courthouse doing some basement waterproofing. That project, $825,000. The Hampton Inn doing a small renovation, $200,000. They're still working on those fuel tanks for the Brookshire's fuel station. That project comes in at $235,000. The folks over at Ocean Spray doing a little work. Their project coming in at about $127,000. Some smaller commercial renovations. Just a couple of new residential permits filed in this go-around. Some signed permits, a couple of those for the new schools that were built. Then get ready for some action on Broadway, as Quick Trip has filed for demolition permits to start taking down those buildings in the first phase of getting ready for building a new gas station. In all, the total projects valued at $8.5 million. Again, the bulk of that being the new City Hall addition. City collecting almost $15,000 in permit fees, as it looks like it'll be a busy construction season throughout the rest of the summer.
8: 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That's the afternoon drive from 4 to 6 p.m. on KSST.
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1: Your KSST KRVA FM weather forecast calls for clear skies and mild conditions overnight. The wind's still out of the north to northeast, but that'll be very light. By daybreak, the mercury drops to 70 degrees. Sunshine and a high of 97 expected for Monday, and will continue creeping up right around to 100 degrees by midweek for daytime highs. I'm meteorologist Jared Cirillo with your weather forecast.
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2: More statewide support against building new data centers as a group of Central Texas elected officials are calling for a statewide moratorium on new data center developments until additional regulations are in place. State Representative Vicki Goodwin, who's the Democratic nominee for Lieutenant Governor, hosted a press conference this week urging a pause in approvals of new data centers while new safeguards are considered relating to water use, electricity demand, and community impacts. The current Lieutenant Governor, Dan Patrick, has asked the Texas Senate to study how to manage data center growth while balancing economic benefits with impacts on water, infrastructure, and again, local communities. Governor Greg Abbott has called for limiting new developments in rural Texas, as well as eliminating tax incentives for the industry. Those folks wanting to build the data centers, of course, argue that a statewide moratorium could have significant economic consequences. It seems that the data centers, municipalities, and its citizens are all at odds all over the state of Texas, mostly from the fear and lack of knowledge of what exactly the impact will be, and that lack of knowledge and lack of transparency coming from an industry touting that they support artificial intelligence and wider access to information.
3: I'm Dr. Mike Lenore with the African American Wellness Project. There are now 3 vaccines available to battle the coronavirus, with others on the way. Vaccination is the only way to protect against getting the infection. But African Americans are getting fewer vaccinations. That's a choice I wouldn't make. Before you choose not to get a coronavirus vaccine, make certain you have the latest information from the CDC. And for more on how COVID-19 affects people of color, go to our website at aawellnessproject.org.
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2: The Agriculture Secretary in recent days announced the next efforts to control and eradicate New World screwworm.
3: Agriculture Secretary Brooke Rollins earlier this week at Douglas, Arizona, announced that site would be the home of a $25 billion sterile fly production facility. That complex would join similar ones in Texas, Mexico, and Panama in producing sterile flies, with construction and infrastructure expected to be complete within several months. Douglas is also the location of a port of entry, which beginning in late August will resume Mexican live cattle imports through a detailed inspection process. The secretary on Fox Business this past weekend.
4: We believe and are firmly convinced that that is not going to be any kind of a compromise to the health and safety of the cattle, very small amount moving across the port in Arizona. The minute we think there's a problem, we shut the port back down.
3: I'm Rod Bain reporting for the U.S. Department of Agriculture in Washington, D.C.
2: And with an Ag Minute, I'm Chelsea Wade, TSN News.
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2: So early.
1: Yes, it is. Pour yourself a cup of coffee, go out and gather those eggs, and get ready for the early bird.

0: Economic Assistance. I'm Jessica Dolmel with Washington Ag Watch on the Texas Farm Bureau Radio Network. U.S. Secretary of Agriculture Brooke Rollins recently testified in front of the Senate Committee on Appropriations about the need for additional economic assistance to provide a bridge to U.S. farmers.
1: Between 2020 and 2025, the cost of seed rose 19%, crop protection rose 30%, fertilizer rose over 50%, fuel and oils rose nearly 33%, electricity 36%, and repair and maintenance 27%. As these costs climbed, commodity prices plummeted. Farm income fell by more than $90 billion from 2023 to 2024, representing one of the largest single-year declines in history.
0: Rollins said USDA and the administration have been working to address the crisis head on. She said growers in some areas of the U.S. suffered devastating freeze losses last winter, while others are still recovering from catastrophic wildfires and drought. The $12 billion in additional economic assistance requested for farmers includes aid for those impacted by these disasters. Rollins said it also provides farmers much-needed assistance while they wait for the Farm Bill Safety Net Program changes approved through the Working Families Tax Cuts Act to take effect.
1: It provides a bridge and extends a hand to Americans who need it. It buys the nation the security that we need, and it buys us time to deconstruct and then reconstruct a new system, putting our farmers and ranchers first, and to restore the system that originally made America great.
0: The economic assistance is being considered in the $95 billion budget resolution that recently passed the U.S. House. For the Texas Farm Bureau Radio Network, I'm Jessica Dolmel.
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3: 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Actor Martin Sheen celebrates a birthday, and the Mickey Mouse watch was introduced on this day 93 years ago. 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Just be sure they return to room temperature before using. 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

0: From the Texas State Network, welcome to Texas in the Morning. Coming up, the death of a former Texas congresswoman who rewrote the political playbook in Washington.
1: I'm Chris Fox. A recently deported migrant is seeking $10 million in damages due to his treatment at a Texas detention facility.
2: Slowly heating up across the state this week as high pressure attempts to build back across the area, but some areas may see some storms before the end of the week. I'm meteorologist Dan Brunoff. Your forecast coming up.
0: Later, Mike Rogers has the other side of the news, and Dylan Moore is at the TSN Sports Desk. Good Monday morning. I'm Kristen Yates. Leading our news this morning, North Texas soldier Isabella Gonzalez is now in her final resting place after burial with full military honors at DFW National Cemetery yesterday. She was killed in an Iranian airstrike in Jordan on July the 17th. Saturday night, hundreds gathered to celebrate and give thanks for Gonzalez's service. Her uncle, Alfredo Munoz, told the crowd what he hoped they would all remember.
3: The message you need to leave here tonight knowing is simple. Private First Class Isabella Gonzalez stood where others hesitated. She answered a call few have the courage to hear and bore the heavy mantle of our nation's freedom.
0: President Trump and the First Lady as well sent a note of gratitude, saying in part, quote, Isabella was a selfless leader, a brave patriot, and a true American hero. Former Texas Congresswoman Kay Granger has passed away at the age of 83. Her 14-term congressional career was defined by a staunch advocacy for national defense and deep roots in the northern Texas area.
4: For 27 years, Kay Granger represented District 12 in the House of Representatives, an area including parts of Tarrant and Parker County. Her life, one of firsts. The first woman elected mayor of Fort Worth in 1991. The first ever female Republican elected to Congress from Texas. Fort Worth Mayor Maddie Parker writing, over the years I worked with Kay, I learned from her indelible spirit, work ethic, constant sacrifice, and unwavering commitment to Texas and Fort Worth. I'm fortunate to have called her a mentor and friend. To Kay's family, my prayers are with you. What a lady in the end of an era in political service.
0: KXAS-TV's Katie Blakey with that report. Hemp shops in Texas are adjusting to a new legal landscape after the state resumes enforcement against Delta-8 THC. Some stores held clearance sales before Thursday's deadline, while others shift towards CBD and compliant low-dose Delta-9 products. The state says consumable hemp may contain no more than 0.3% Delta-9 THC by dry weight. Texas also requires buyers to be at least 21 and has increased licensing, testing, and labeling requirements for the industry. Business owners warn the crackdown will cost jobs and tax revenue. Supporters argue that psychoactive products were being sold without enough oversight or consistent testing. There are growing calls for a special session of the state legislature to address the impacts of data centers, but Governor Abbott says he is currently using the power of his office to keep developers in line.
5: I've required that data centers must pay their own way as opposed to the state paying any money for it.
0: He says the state this week has held several interim hearings on data centers, discussions centering on tax cuts and their energy use. Testimony, says Abbott, will be used next session when lawmakers take up bills. Texas Land Commissioner Don Buckingham drawing a hard line over unauthorized work on state property near the border. She's ordered federal contractors to halt land clearing in Presidio County.
6: Commissioner Buckingham sent cease and desist letters Friday to Customs and Border Protection and its contractor, Bernard Construction. She says the company illegally cleared more than a mile of general land office land in southern Presidio County near Big Bend using heavy equipment to remove vegetation. The land is leased for grazing and recreation and generates revenue for Texas school children. Buckingham says she supports securing the border but will not allow unauthorized damage to state property. The GLO is demanding full restoration. Steve Randall, TSN News.
0: The opposition to new ultra-high voltage power lines in Texas now includes a Grammy winner.
7: When I die!
8: Country music legend Tanya Tucker says the construction of these lines and towers will run right through her ranch northwest of Austin. That has her sad and angry enough to testify at the state legislature.
7: This isn't the way we do things in Texas. You don't rush in and turn someone's life upside down.
8: Tucker spoke during a 15-hour legislative hearing. State Senator Charles Schwertner, who chairs the business Business and Commerce Committee is now calling on the Public Utility Commission to deny the construction application. In San Antonio, Michael Board, TSN News.
0: A 55-year-old man arrested and deported by ICE last year seeks $10 million in damages for what he calls inhuman conditions at a South Texas immigration facility.
1: Elton Purvis lived in Pennsylvania for over 30 years as a lawful permanent resident, married with 9 kids.
9: On his way to his son's graduation last May, he was apprehended and detained by ICE, taken to a Texas detention center.
1: Most of the 7 months he was detained was at an ICE facility in Pearsall, Texas. According to his attorney, Carol Rivera Nelson, this is where Purvis faced inhumane treatment.
9: Elton is a type 1 diabetic. That requires a really specific amount of care, and consistently, Elton was denied access to the care he needed.
1: Deported in December, Purvis is seeking $10 million in damages for medical neglect. In Austin, Chris Fox, TSN News.
0: This weekend marked the 60th anniversary of the deadly shooting at the University of Texas Tower. 25-year-old Charles Whitman began allegedly firing shots across the campus, killing 15 people, injuring 31. It took 96 minutes. Whitman was killed by members of the Austin Police Department. A 25-year-old man faces a second-degree felony charge after allegedly purchasing dozens of head of cattle with bad checks. Peyton Carroll of Barry was arrested by Leon County Sheriffs on a charge of theft of property. Authorities started investigating last month after receiving a report that Carroll had bought 77 head from Buffalo Livestock Marketing and wrote bad checks. Officials say the checks totaled over $159,000. Still to come.
2: After a relatively cool weekend, temperatures are on the rise across the state. I'm meteorologist Dan Bruno. Weather's next.
0: When Texas in the Morning continues.
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4: Well, thank you very much. Good morning, everyone. Hope everyone enjoyed the slightly cooler weather over the weekend, except for areas in deep south Texas as an actual cold front to move through the state over the weekend. Unfortunately, it didn't bring a lot of rain across many locations, except down in the Panhandle and in the South Plains and parts of the Hill Country in deep south Texas, as well as some scattered storms along the Texas coast. Well, things are drying out here this week as high pressure is still off into the desert southwest, and the upper level starts to slowly nose its way into the Lone Star State this week, and we'll see those temperatures on the rise. A few lucky ones, we'll see a few isolated showers and storms across the Texas coast today. Same thing for tomorrow and into East Texas, and also up into the Panhandle into late tomorrow evening, late Wednesday evening, but better storm chances I'll talk about here shortly as we work our way into the Thursday late afternoon and evening, and maybe even a Friday late afternoon and evening across parts of the Panhandle, South Plains, and maybe the Red River Valley as far as West Texas as a pretty strong disturbance rolls through your area. But the rest of the state pretty much high and dry. All right, this morning we're waking up to temperatures not too bad for this time of the year. Readings have fallen mainly into the 70s across the state. And again, that will be the weather story here for this morning. Again, temperatures will slowly start to warm up as we work our way into the day today, with the afternoon highs creeping up into the 90s across much of the state. There will be some triple digit temperatures still remaining across deep south Texas as we work our way into the day. Also in the far west Texas, upper 90s into the Panhandle, pretty much upper 90s everywhere except along the immediate Texas coast, where readings will be in to the low to mid 90s. Same thing will happen during the day tomorrow as triple digits return to Wichita Falls in the Dallas-Fort Worth area, maybe as hot as 102 degrees in DFW, near 100 around Waco and Austin, 90s across the immediate Texas coast. And those temperatures will continue to warm up as we work our way into the day on Wednesday, with upper 90s to low 100s across much of the state. And that will continue pretty much towards the end of the week and into the upcoming weekend. But again, storm chances will increase across the Panhandle, South Plains, and northern Red River Valley as we work our way into late Thursday night and into Friday, and then everybody pretty much drying out into the weekend. I'm meteorologist Dan Brunoff in the TSN Forecast Center.
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5: With your Texas in the Morning Sports Report, I'm Dylan Moore. The Houston Texans continued training camp this week leading up to their first preseason game on August 13th. Texans head coach DeMeco Ryan spoke to the media yesterday talking about the team's performance, and he had some high praise for their second-round draft pick in Marlon Klein.
6: And Marlon's done a really good job for us this camp. I think Marlon's going to really shine in the passing game. You see him, you know, he's a matchup problem inside on safeties, on linebackers. It's his size, his catch radius, he can really run. It runs really well, so he's done a really good job, man. We're throwing a lot at him. Coach Ferentz, Coach Kaylee, they're throwing a lot at him as a rookie. He'll have some ups and downs throughout camp, but overall, you know, he's doing a really nice job, and I'm excited to see Marlins get in some game action and go play.
5: The Texans also added talent to the defense as it was announced that Jadeveon Clowney will return to the Texans on a one-year deal worth $3.5 million. Clowney was drafted by the Texans first overall in the 2014 NFL Draft. It was a rough weekend for the Texas Rangers as they were swept by the Houston Astros, with the latest loss being 7-3 yesterday. The Astros jumped out quickly with a run in the third, followed by two in the fourth for a 3-0 advantage. Texas did battle back, playing two in the fifth and tying the game in the seventh with the Brandon Nimmo home run.
7: Here's a ball driven deep to right field. Brandon Nimmo, did you? Yes, you did. Second deck for Brandon Nimmo. His 11th home run of the season ties this game at three.
5: The tie would be short-lived as the Astros responded for four runs in the bottom half of the seventh, including a two RBI double from Yordan Alvarez.
7: The first pitch is ripped past Berger inside the right field line, a base knock. Smith scores. Allen is right behind him. It's a two-run double for Yordan Alvarez and a 7-3 Houston lead.
5: The Rangers are now 55-57 on the year, and their next game is tonight against the Giants with first pitch scheduled for 7. And it was announced yesterday that the Dallas Mavericks have reached a contract extension with forward Najee Marshall. The deal is for 3 years worth $52.2 million. Last season, Marshall averaged 15 points, 5 rebounds, and 3 assists in 74 games played. The team is coming off a rough season, but look to compete this year with Cooper Flagg entering year 2, a healthy Kyrie Irving, first-round draft pick Morris Johnson Jr., and now Najee Marshall. With your Texas in the Morning Sports Report, I'm Dylan Moore.
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9: I'm Mike Rogers. 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
9: I've got a few do's and don'ts for your next trip to the beach.
10: I think, you know, honestly, anytime you get a lot of people in one place, someone's going to think somebody else is doing something wrong. And what we learned was that is indeed true.
9: In fact, we have multiple pet peeves. Eric Torkels is with TripAdvisor, which surveyed close to 4,000 people, asking them about their biggest pet peeves at the beach or the pool. And at the top of the list, chair hogging.
10: People will go down at 6 in the morning and put their stuff on that chair and then not come back for 6 hours.
9: That is so annoying.
15: I must now lash out at everyone around me. Feel my anger.
9: And 84% of those surveyed agree. They say that's a clear violation of beach or pool etiquette. Another one on the list, yellowing up the water, if you know what I mean. I can see that for a pool. But for the ocean?
10: Well, it's a big ocean, right? I mean, the fish are doing it.
9: That's what I'm saying. How about beach attire?
10: Well, that was very interesting. 24% of travelers think it violates etiquette for women to wear revealing bikinis, but 35% think it's wrong for men to wear Speedos.
9: So we've got a double standard working here, although not one that I have a problem with.
10: What's sort of interesting was that 14% of people think it's only inappropriate to wear Speedos, though, in the U.S., that when you're somewhere else, I guess, where they're doing it, then you can, you know, let it all hang out.
9: And then there's the personal space issue.
10: The majority of travelers believe that you should sit no closer than 20 feet away from a stranger.
9: So, to recap, here's what you don't want to do. Hog the chairs, crank the music, fire up a cigarette, pee in the water, and let the kids run wild. But who does all that?
10: Yeah, well, New Yorkers are apparently the most annoying people when it comes to being by at a beach or by a pool.
16: Oh, yeah.
9: And I'm Mike Rogers with the other side of the news on TSN.
8: Making news beyond the Lone Star State, oil prices are down this morning after President Trump posted online that he's called off plans for a massive new attack on Iran, this at the request of Gulf allies. Armed bystanders, including an off-duty state trooper and a civilian, are credited with saving lives after they diverted a gunman during a chaotic mass shooting at an In-N-Out in Idaho. Three people were killed, seven more injured. Acting Attorney General Todd Blanche formally eliminates a proposed $1.8 billion fund that threatened his Senate confirmation. The so-called anti-weaponization fund would have compensated allies of the president who claimed they were unfairly targeted by the federal government. A persistent Chihuahua earns praise for helping his owner discover an undetected case of breast cancer. This is Texas in the Morning. I'm Kristen Yates, TSN News.
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25: Slowly heating up across the state this week as high pressure attempts to build back across the area, but some areas may see some storms before the end of the week. I'm meteorologist Dan Brunoff. Your forecast coming up.
24: We also have a complete market recap coming up. Farmland values continue to rise across the country, including in Texas. USDA says the average value of Texas farm real estate climbed to $3,200 an acre, up 3.2% from a year ago. Nationally, average cropland values topped $6,000 an acre for the first time, while overall farm real estate averaged $4,500 an acre. At the same time, cash rental rates remained relatively steady. The national average for cropland rent slipped to just $1 to $160 an acre. USDA says a county level cash rent report, which many Texas landowners and producers use to benchmark lease rates, will be released later this month. One of the biggest debates in Texas now appears to be data centers.
26: Opponents, including Agriculture Commissioner Sid Miller, want the governor to call a special session to address the growth of these warehouses full of computers. The governor, though, is preferring to use the power of his office to rein them in.
27: They have to reuse their own water. They can't be draining our lakes or communities from the water they need.
26: He says state lawmakers have been holding several interim hearings on data centers. Discussions have centered on tax cuts and their energy use. Testimony, he says, will be used next session when lawmakers take up bills. In San Antonio, Michael Board, TSN News.
24: Country music legend Tanya Tucker is trying to stop construction across from her Texas ranch, speaking out against a plan to build a network of ultra-high voltage transmission lines across the state.
28: The landscape would be changed forever. You know, and I'm sad, but I'm mad.
24: Dozens of people spoke during a 15-hour legislative hearing. State Senator Charles Schwertner is now calling on the Public Utility Commission to deny the construction application. Texas Land Commissioner Don Buckingham is drawing a hard line over work on state property near the Texas-Mexico border.
29: Commissioner Buckingham sent cease and desist letters Friday to Customs and Border Protection and its contractor, Bernard Construction. She says the company illegally cleared more than a mile of general land office land in southern Presidio County near Big Bend, using heavy equipment to remove vegetation. The land is leased for grazing and recreation and generates revenue for Texas school children. Buckingham says she supports securing the border, but will not allow unauthorized damage to state property. The GLO is demanding full restoration. Steve Randall, TSN News.
24: USDA is considering plans to rescind rules that protect farmers under the Packers and Stockyards Act. American Farm Bureau Federation President Zippy Duval says safeguards could be eroded for poultry growers and cattle farmers.
30: America's farmers are troubled by the news that USDA plans to rescind or continue to delay several rules that are designed to benefit farmers and ranchers. The rules help protect farmers from retaliation by large processors. It increases transparency and improves pay systems for contract poultry growers. They make it clear that unfair practices by poultry companies and meat packers will not be tolerated. They also take on poultry tournament pay systems that punish the growers for factors outside their control. Farm Bureau has advocated for a more level playing field. That progress is now at risk. We urge President Trump and USDA to demonstrate their commitment to farmers by leaving these critical safeguards in place.
24: Federal regulators have proposed new rules requiring Mexican train crews operating freight trains into the U.S. to demonstrate English proficiency for safety communications. A proposal would also strengthen certification standards for train crews. Two major rail unions welcome the changes, saying they could improve safety and help protect U.S. railroad jobs. The rules would primarily affect Union Pacific and CPKC, which operate cross-border rail service with Mexico. Both railroads say they remain committed to safe operations and complying with federal regulations, while the Association of American Railroads says it's reviewing the proposal before commenting. Agricultural groups continue watching U.S. tariffs on selected Brazilian imports as trade negotiations move forward. Supporters say the tariffs could improve market access for American ethanol and other farm products, while critics warn they could trigger retaliation from one of the U.S.'s largest agricultural competitors. Brazil is a major exporter of soybeans, corn, beef, and poultry. The U.S. International Trade Commission moving ahead with an investigation into whether rising lamb imports have harmed American sheep producers. The review could lead to temporary trade measures like tariffs or import quotas if injury is found. The commission expects to issue its findings later this year with a final report due in January. And the U.S. Grains Council wrapped up its annual meeting in Wisconsin with a focus on expanding export markets for American grains and biofuels. Industry leaders discussed trade policy, global demand, and supply chain challenges while setting priorities for the coming year. The council says growing international markets remain key to supporting U.S. corn, sorghum, and barley producers. Still to come, more ag news, Chief Meteorologist Dan Brunoff's weather, and the markets as the Lone Star Farm and Ranch report continues. This is TSN News.
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24: And welcome back to the Lone Star Farm and Ranch Report. Oil prices fell sharply yesterday after signs that a ceasefire agreement between Israel and Iran may be closed. Easing tensions in the Middle East could allow oil tankers to resume normal traffic through the Persian Gulf, where shipping has been disrupted during the conflict. U.S. crude oil fell about 6% to around $80 a barrel, while Brent crude dropped about 8% to roughly $83 a barrel. It's the last week the Senate is in session before a long summer break, and it faces faces a key test in funding the government, even as other priorities like the ag agenda languish. Senate negotiators are expected to add a provision allowing year-round sales of E15 gasoline to the next farm bill draft, but so far, there's no year-round E15, farm aid, or farm bill, just more uncertainty. That's the picture with the House gone and the Senate in session for one more week. Senate Majority Leader John Thune says the least they can do is avoid another lapse in government funding and shutdown on October 1st.
8: And we owe it to the American people to ensure that they do not face another shutdown this fall. And that's why Senate Appropriations Committee Chair Collins has been hard at work drafting a clean, bipartisan, continuing resolution to fund the government through the November elections.
24: He says Americans have suffered through two historic shutdowns in the last 10 months and don't need another one.
8: Shutdowns strain our national security agencies. They threaten military, law enforcement, and civilian pay. They endanger nutrition benefits, farm programs. They're bad for our economy. They snarl air travel.
24: Top Appropriations Democrat Patty Murray admits the need for another continuing resolution, but also cites differences with the House passed version.
9: No one wants a shutdown in October, so I have been working with Chair Collins to prepare a CR that takes us into December, and we will fix the problems with the bill that the House Republicans drafted.
24: Democrats see those issues as largely dealing with unchecked funding of Customs and Border Protection. Like the House version, the Senate bill would fund the government past elections and through December 4th. Both corn and soybean sales were strong last week, but those strong export sales were overshadowed by market pressure from conflicts overseas and the weather here at home.
10: Allendale commodity broker Greg McBride gave a breakdown of the corn export data.
11: Yeah, corn sales were very good. We were looking for, this is new crop, we were looking somewhere between 500,000 and 1 million tons. Came in just over 1 million tons at 1.06. Total sales for the week, 1.42. Obviously, since we are so close, we're within a month of the end of the marketing year, we're not necessarily paying attention to those old crop sales. We're really paying attention more to the shipments. And shipments are doing very well. So continue to watch for new crop sales, like I said, very good this week. So no concerns about the export demand for corn.
10: McBride said it was a similarly positive report for the soybean markets. McBride said China is also doing a good job of keeping up with its end of the trade agreement so far.
11: We had another flash sale this morning of 132,000 tons to China. That's two cargoes. That brings us with what showed up in the USDA report or the FAS report this morning. That brings us to about 6 million tons of soybeans for the new crop between China and unknown purchases. They're both really kind of just sitting right at that 3 million ton level each. So overall, doing what they've said they were going to do, we need obviously that consistency to continue. Otherwise, the market will start to fade away at this, because if they don't keep up a certain pace, the market's going to say, well, they're not doing what they say. And then we start to talk about some of the other reasons why things are not being done, whether that's the conversation about them helping Iran with rockets or shoulder launch rockets or other trade deals with the president going over to China here in, I think it's September.
10: I'm Riley Smith reporting.
25: After a relatively cool weekend, temperatures are on the rise across the state. I'm meteorologist Dan Brunoff. Weather's next.
24: As the Lone Star Farm and Ranch report continues, this is TSN News.
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24: And we're back with the weather on the Lone Star Farm and Ranch Report. 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
25: Well, thank you very much. Good morning, everyone. Hope everyone enjoyed the slightly cooler weather over the weekend, except for areas in deep south Texas as actual cold front to move through the state over the weekend. Unfortunately, didn't bring a lot of rain across many locations, except down in the Panhandle and in the South Plains and parts of the Hill Country in deep south Texas, as well as some scattered storms along the Texas coast. Well, things are drying out here this week as high pressure is still off into the desert southwest, and the upper level starts to slowly nose its way into the Lone Star State this week, and we'll see those temperatures on the rise. A few lucky ones, we'll see a few isolated showers and storms across the Texas coast today. Same thing for tomorrow and into East Texas, and also up into the Panhandle into late tomorrow evening, late Wednesday evening, but better storm chances I'll talk about here shortly as we work our way into the Thursday late afternoon and evening, and maybe even a Friday late afternoon and evening across parts of the Panhandle, South Plains, and maybe the Red River Valley as far as West Texas as a pretty strong disturbance rolls through your area. But the rest of the state pretty much high and dry. All right, this morning we're waking up to temperatures not too bad for this time of the year. Readings have fallen mainly into the 70s across the state. And again, that will be the weather story here for this morning. Again, temperatures will slowly start to warm up as we work our way into the day today, with the afternoon highs creeping up into the 90s across much of the state. There will be some triple digit temperatures still remaining across deep south Texas as we work our way into the day. Also in the far west Texas, upper 90s into the Panhandle, pretty much upper 90s everywhere except along the immediate Texas coast, where readings will be in to the low to mid 90s. Same thing will happen during the day tomorrow as triple digits return to Wichita Falls and the Dallas-Fort Worth area, maybe as hot as 102 degrees in DFW, near 100 around Waco and Austin, 90s across the immediate Texas coast. And those temperatures will continue to warm up as we work our way into the day on Wednesday, with upper 90s to low 100s across much of the state. And that will continue pretty much towards the end of the week and into the upcoming weekend. But again, storm chances will increase across the Panhandle, South Plains, and the northern Red River Valley as we work our way into late Thursday night and into Friday, and then everybody pretty much drying out into the weekend. I'm meteorologist Dan Brunoff in the TSN Forecast Center.
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16: Your KSST KRVA FM weather forecast calls for clear skies and mild conditions overnight. The wind's still out of the north to northeast, but that'll be very light. By daybreak, the mercury drops to 70 degrees. Sunshine and a high of 97 expected for Monday, and will continue creeping up right around to 100 degrees by midweek for daytime highs. I'm meteorologist Jared Cirillo with your weather forecast.
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24: It's market information on the Lone Star Farm and Ranch Report. Throughout the week, Southern Live Cattle traded from 231 to 233, which is $1 to $3 higher than the previous week's weighted average, and Northern Dress Cattle traded from 365 to 368, which was steady to $3 higher. Boxed beef prices close higher, choice of 88 cents to 360.138.
21: TSN headlines. The North Texas soldier killed in Operation Epic Fury is laid to rest over the weekend. Private First Class Isabella Gonzalez of Carrollton was interred at DFW National Cemetery. Former Texas Congresswoman Kay Granger has died aged 83 after a battle with declining health. Her career was defined by a staunch advocacy for national defense. A 55-year-old man arrested and deported by ICE last year seeks $10 million in damages for what he calls inhuman conditions at a South Texas immigration detention center. The Trump administration unveils the Freedom Haulers Initiative, getting military veterans employed as the nation's truck drivers. The East Texas city of Nacogdoches marks 194 years since the Battle of the Same Name, one of the earliest conflicts leading to the Texas Revolution. It began when Mexican soldiers ordered the town's residents to surrender all weapons. In sports, a Texas two-step between the Houston Astros and the Texas Rangers ends yesterday with Houston on top. With your Texas News headlines, I'm Kristen Yates.
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24: Nickel at 440¾. December corn down 4½ at 464. March corn down 4¾ at 479¾. Wheat dropped significantly, posting double-digit losses across the board despite continued Black Sea hostilities. It's likely the month-end profit-taking played a part in the lower trade. September Chicago wheat closed down 24¼ at 639¼. December Chicago wheat down 24 cents at 657½. September Kansas City wheat down 23¼ at 707½. December Kansas City wheat down 23 cents at 723¾. With the Lone Star Farm and Ranch Report, I'm Chelsea Wade, TSN News.
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2: 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Start by prioritizing your watering needs. New plantings and stress plants should receive top priority. Make sure these plants are watered thoroughly and often enough to keep the young and recovering root system evenly moist. Next are the moisture-loving plants like paper bark birch. Water thoroughly and mulch the soil around the base of the plants to keep the roots cool and moist. This also eliminates the grass that is a big competitor for water and nutrients. Install a rain barrel to capture rainwater for use in your landscape. You'll be amazed what a difference this can make. Consider letting your lawn go dormant. Dormant grass will recover, though you may have a few more weeds to control this fall. And don't forget about established trees and shrubs. They do need a helping hand during extended drought. Check out our website for this and other gardening tips.

0: CSN News. I'm Kristen Yates. Our top story, 19-year-old Army Private First Class Isabella Gonzalez, the North Texas soldier killed in an Iranian missile attack 2 weeks ago, has been laid to rest at DFW National Cemetery. Over the weekend, hundreds gathered to celebrate and give thanks for her life and service. Isabella's uncle, Alfredo Munoz, told the crowd what he hoped they would all remember.
1: The message you need to leave here tonight knowing is simple. Private First Class Isabella Gonzalez stood where others hesitated. She answered a call few have the courage to hear and bore the heavy mantle of our nation's freedom.
0: President Trump and the First Lady as well sent a note of gratitude, saying in part, quote, Isabella was a selfless leader, a brave patriot, and a true American hero. Texas Land Commissioner Don Buckingham is drawing a hard line over unauthorized work on state property near the southern border. She's ordered federal contractors to halt land clearing in Presidio County.
2: Commissioner Buckingham sent cease and desist letters Friday to Customs and Border Protection and its contractor, Bernard Construction. She says the company illegally cleared more than a mile of general land office land in southern Presidio County near Big Bend using heavy equipment to remove vegetation. The land is leased for grazing and recreation and generates revenue for Texas school children. Buckingham says she supports securing the border, but will not allow unauthorized damage to state property. The GLO is demanding full restoration. Steve Randall, TSN News.
0: The opposition to new ultra-high voltage power lines in Texas now includes a Grammy winner.
3: When I die!
4: Country music legend Tanya Tucker says the construction of these lines and towers will run right through her ranch northwest of Austin. That has her sad and angry enough to testify at the state legislature.
3: This isn't the way we do things in Texas. You don't rush in and turn someone's life upside down.
4: Tucker spoke during a 15-hour legislative hearing. State Senator Charles Schwertner, who chairs the Business and Commerce Committee, is now calling on the Public Utility Commission to deny the construction application. In San Antonio, Michael Board, TSN News.
0: The Trump administration unveils the Freedom Haulers Initiative, getting military veterans employed as the nation's truck drivers. John Esparza, president and CEO of the Texas Trucking Association, says they've long believed veterans are well qualified for the industry.
5: We have long held as an industry that our returning veterans are a fantastic pool of individuals well suited to be productive participants in the industry, whether that's technicians or truck drivers.
0: This is TSN News.
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12: We couldn't look to the future without remembering our past. 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
19: These are the History and Heritage Files for the third day of August. On this day, 1962, the VFW girls were softball champs. On this day, 1973, a lady wrote chamber manager Larry G. that she really liked those hanging flower pots on the poles on the downtown square with the artificial flowers in them, but she said, "Why don't you put real flowers in them?" Larry wrote back and said that they would, but they couldn't find a sprinkling pot with that long a spout. And back in 1981, Wildcat Jordan Stanley was predicted to be the number one high school quarterback in the state of Texas.
20: Jordan Stanley, quarterback. Joe Jordan, 6'4", barefooted, weighs 191 pounds, and throws the football left-handed. Threw for right at 1,200 yards last year as a junior. He's a National Honor Society student. He says yes or no, sir, and believes he's supposed to say those. He's a president of our FCA chapter. He's just what, you know, the old coach thinks he needs to have as a quarterback, and he fields the bill pretty well. So we think he's going to be a tremendous quarterback this year.
19: And he was, from the Heritage Files.
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22: Well, you're up bright and early again. Pour yourself a cup of coffee and stay with us a while. Here on KSST, in the morning, I'm John Mark Dempsey. And we have arrived at Monday, August the 3rd. Well, a pleasant change in the weather over the weekend with a little cool front coming in and a north wind coming with it. So today, back to 97, I'm afraid. Sunny with a high of 97 degrees. And winds will be calm. Still down to about 74 overnight into Tuesday morning, so that's a little more pleasant than it has been. Tuesday, sunny and hot, high of 100 degrees, and winds from the south at only about 5 miles an hour. And about the same on Wednesday, Thursday, and Friday, with temperatures Thursday and Friday. Around 98 degrees, obviously, a lot of sunshine. And no mention of rain in the forecast throughout the week. Well, look after yourself, and thanks for sitting in with us on KSST.
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24: You don't have to live on the coast to feel a hurricane's impact. Coming up, Commissioner Sid Miller says inland Texans need to be ready, too. This is TSN News.
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24: Hurricane season isn't just a concern for coastal communities. Texas Ag Commissioner Sid Miller says inland farmers and ranchers should also prepare for heavy rain, flooding, damaging winds, and power outages.
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24: Next time on Shoot the Bull.
26: The science is confirming what us horse owners have known all along. Research has found that horses can recognize a potential predator using visual cues alone.
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8: Cattle futures saw a choppy trade on Friday as traders and hedgers alike geared up for a trifecta of reports: the cattle on feed report, the biannual inventory report, and the monthly cold storage. At the close, October live cattle futures, they settled $1.12 higher to $222.50. And for the week, $1.80 higher. That was good enough to end a four-week losing streak. September feeder cattle futures, they were up $1.60 at the close, settling at $341.45. And like live cattle, that ended a multi-week losing streak there. That was $2.10 higher for the week. October lean hog futures, they were up a whopping 12 cents today to 89.02, but for the week that was $1.07 higher and marked the fifth straight week of gains. Now that cattle on feed report that was just released, that showed on feed at 102%, that was in line with expectations. Placements were at 97%, and that was a touch below the average analyst estimate. Marketing's at 97%, that was in line with the range of expectations from analysts there. A cold storage report that showed U.S. frozen beef stocks at 389.231 million pounds. Frozen pork belly stocks were reported at 52.215 million pounds. This morning's wholesale box beef report, that was a little bit more mixed. Choice cuts 45 cents higher to 363.32. And select cuts 64 cents lower to 348.11. That after yesterday afternoon's softer report again. Now, yesterday's daily livestock summary for the five-area average, that showed live steers at 230.26, and that is a little bit more on the firmer side with what we've seen in recent reports earlier in the week.
0: And this is American Cattle News.

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1: And so begins another day. Good morning. I'm John Mark Dempsey on KSST. Calendar says it is

0: Monday, August 3rd. Already well into a brand new month. Delighted to have you sharing a cup of coffee with us again this morning. Well, it's National Watermelon Day, and it recognizes the refreshing summertime treat enjoyed at picnics and fairs. And since watermelon is 92% water, it's very satisfying in the summer heat. Today's factoid: you may have played the block stacking game Jenga. While they may look the same, Jenga blocks have subtle differences in dimensions to make their construction less stable. Each brick is a different size and weight, so no two games are alike. Birthdays. Born August 3rd, 1900, journalist Ernie Pyle, one of the most famous correspondents of World War II. And entrepreneur and domestic lifestyle guru Martha Stewart is 85. This day in history. August 3rd, 1492, Christopher Columbus set sail on his first transatlantic voyage, departing from Spain with three ships, the Nina, the Pinta, and the Santa Maria. From the History Channel.
1: August 1492. Italian mariner Christopher Columbus prepares to sail west from southern Spain. He's convinced he'll discover a new and lucrative sea route to the Orient, home to abundant silk, tea, and spices.
0: This day in 1936, at the Olympics in Berlin, Jesse Owens won the 100-meter event, his first of four gold medals in the 36 games. And our thought for the day is from Christopher Columbus, who set out on his trip across the ocean to the New World on this day in 1492. He said, "By prevailing over all obstacles and distractions, one may unfailingly arrive at his chosen goal or destination." Why didn't I think of that? Well, you take it easy today and stay with us here on KSST.
2: The Rangers look to take the series from the Rays. Details next.
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4: The Texas Rangers had a getaway day game against the Tampa Bay Rays, looking to take a series from the best team in the American League with a bullpen game squaring off against Shane McClanahan. We fast forward to the bottom of the sixth, where Texas had a 2-1 lead until Johnny DeLuca stepped up to the plate.
5: 2-0.
6: DeLuca swings, and it's a high drive to left. This game is tied. Langford to the wall. He turns and watches. Johnny DeLuca gives one a ride for his seventh home run of the season, and it's 2-2.
4: That score would hold at 2-2 until the eighth inning, where Texas had Ben Peoples on the mound and Cedric Mullins at the dish.
7: First pitch to Mullins. He shoots one down the left field line. This one headed toward the wall, and it is just over the wall in the corner. Are you kidding me? An opposite field home run for Mullins, and the Rays lead it 3-2.
4: They head to Houston today to take on the Houston Astros on the road. First pitch is set for 7:15. I'm Jacob Ray, and this has been your Texas Rangers report.
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0: here's your KSST KRBA FM weather. Really strong high pressure system over central Texas that'll keep the temperatures up for the next few days. Sunny today, we're headed for the upper 90s. Overnight, we're in the mid 70s and skies will be clear. We get upper 90s again on Tuesday and Wednesday. Lots of sunshine, hot again Thursday. I'm meteorologist Steve Hamilton on KSST and KRVA FM.
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1: The Hopkins County Healthcare Foundation has elected some new board members and officers. Four new members will be joining the board. The first three, Walt Gamblin, Mary Heilman, and Barbara McKenzie, all longtime supporters of the foundation and its programs, along with their spouses. Gamblin and his wife, Jessica, recently donated an operating room to the new surgical wing at Christus Mother Francis in Sulphur Springs. Mary Heilman and her husband, John, have served as sponsors and donors for every fundraiser the foundation has held for several years. Barbara McKenzie, one of the original board members when the foundation was formed back in 1997. She and her husband Mickey have been avid donors and sponsors through the years. Newly appointed to the board is Brian Foley, rounding out those top four. He's married to Gretchen, who grew up in Sulphur Springs, the daughter of Dr. Bill Dietz. Her father was one of the original foundation board members as well, and her mother, Peggy, an active gala committee member for many years. The new members replacing outgoing board members, Mickey McKenzie, Garrett Glass, and Pam Black, who have served their maximum consecutive terms on the board. The Hopkins County Healthcare Foundation also announcing their new officers for the year. This year's chair, Steve Rutherford, chair-elect, Jessica Kultgen, Secretary Bob Weaver, and Treasurer Sally Tolliver. The foundation, now in its 29th year, serving the Hopkins County community by providing health care educational opportunities as well as free clinics to fellow community members. To find out more about the foundation, you can give them a call at 903-438-4799. The U.S. Food and Drug Administration working overtime lately. There's another recall, this time on certain eye drops. They're warning consumers not to purchase and to immediately stop using about 26 different types of eye drops made and distributed under several different names. Nearly 12 million cartons of a cooling eye drop from the company Roto, spelled R-O-H-T-O. They've been recalled nationwide by the Mentholatum Company due to a lack of assurance of sterility. Those were sold under a various assortment of product lines: Max Strength, Cool Relief, Optic Glow, one called All-in-One, Dry Aid, and DigiEye. You can find a full list of the recall products on my website at KSSTradio.com, which includes the full descriptions, the lot codes, the expiration date. Affected products may cause temporary or reversible health issues. You should return your recalled eye drops for a refund or dispose of them to avoid potential health problems. Look for the story on my website with the headline, FDA recalls almost 12 million cartons of eye drop.
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1: family-led memorial service for Gerald Helton, age 75, of Yantas, will be held at 11 a.m. Saturday, August 8th at Full Gospel House of Prayer with Annie Wagner officiating.
8: Mr. Helton passed away Monday, July 28th. Memorial visitation for Stan Lutter, age 79, of Yantas, will be held from 5 to 7 p.m. Tuesday, August 4th at Moriowaski. Mr. Lutter passed away Friday, July 24th. Mary Jane Sherman, age 80, of Sulphur Springs, passed away Wednesday, July 29th, surrounded by loved ones. She was born October 5th, 45, to Charles Edward Brennan and Minnie Olive Brake Brennan in Urbana, Ohio. Mary loved to sew, crochet, enjoyed watching crime documentaries, and she was a devout Catholic and adored spending time with her family. Survived by her daughter, Amy Wilburn, and her husband, Chris of Sulphur Springs, brother Dennis Brenham of Las Vegas, Nevada, Patrick Brenham of Huber Heights, Ohio, sister Martha LeVon Bonnie Kearns and husband Richard of Urbana, Ohio, and Judith Ann Fitwater of Urbana, Ohio, sisters-in-law Janice Brenham of Michigan City, Indiana, and Roberta Bobby of Urbana, Ohio, as well as many nieces and nephews. Preceded in death by her parents, brothers Charles Edward Brennan Eddie Jr., John Daniel Brennan Sr., and Thomas Matthew Brennan.
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8: Get ready for the Hopkins County Annual Back-to-School Fair with Petting Zoo this year, including community sort for all those kids going back to school this fall. It's going to happen Thursday, August 6th from 4 p.m. to 6 p.m. It's over at The Rock. You know where that's at, 115 Putman Street here in Sulphur Springs. There's going to be essential school supplies, helping those students start the year fully equipped. On-site assistance and information from regional service organizations. And lots of fun activities for all ages. And that Roadrunner Ranch with the 3R Petting Zoo, mercy me, that's worth going to right there. Word around the campfire is there's going to be a Texas Longhorn Highland-style cow at that petting zoo, mercy me. It's all going down August 6th. Here's a fun date for you. The first day of school for the Sulphur Springs ISD is August 20th.
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12: You don't have to live on the coast to feel a hurricane's impact. Coming up, Commissioner Sid Miller says inland Texans need to be ready too. This is TSN News.
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12: Hurricane season isn't just a concern for coastal communities. Texas Ag Commissioner Sid Miller says inland farmers and ranchers should also prepare for heavy rain, flooding, damaging winds, and power outages.
14: 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Get that equipment out of the river bottoms, you know. 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
12: Next time on Shoot the Bull.
14: Science is confirming what us horse owners have known all along. Researchers have found that horses can recognize a potential predator using visual cues alone.
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0: Mesa News. I'm Kristen Yates. Our top story, one-time former Texas Congresswoman Kay Granger, who navigated intense intra-party spending battles and helped shape decades of U.S. defense policy, has died at the age of 83 following a battle with declining health.
1: Granger's time in public service ended last year when her health prevented her from being in Washington. Her son telling the Dallas Morning News at the time she began having issues with dementia. As she stepped away from Washington, Fort Worth leaders reflected on the legacy she left in the community. These words shared during an interview with the late Fort Worth Councilmember Gina Bivens in 2025.
2: The fact that this woman, this divorced teacher, insurance agent, was able to get people in Fort Worth to vote for her as mayor, we rocked and rolled at that time.
1: A woman with a lasting impact.
0: That's KXAS-TV's Katie Blakey reporting. There are growing calls for a special session of the Texas State Legislature to address the impacts of data centers, but Governor Greg Abbott says he's currently using the power of his office to keep developers in line.
3: I've required that data centers must pay their own way, as opposed to the state paying any money for it.
0: He says the state this week has held several interim hearings on data centers, discussions centering on tax cuts and their energy use. Testimony, says Abbott, will be used next session when lawmakers take up bills. A 55-year-old man arrested and deported last year by ICE, seeking $10 million in damages for what he calls inhuman conditions at a South Texas immigration detention facility.
4: Elton Purvis lived in Pennsylvania for over 30 years as a lawful permanent resident, married with 9 kids.
5: On his way to his son's graduation last May, he was apprehended and detained by ICE, taken to a Texas detention center.
4: Most of the 7 months he was detained was at an ICE facility in Pearsall, Texas. According to his attorney, Carol Rivera Nelson, this is where Purvis faced inhumane treatment.
5: Elton is a type 1 diabetic. That requires a really specific amount of care, and consistently, Elton was denied access to the care he needed.
4: Deported in December, Purvis is seeking $10 million in damages for medical neglect. In Austin, Chris Fox, TSN News.
0: A 25-year-old man faces a second-degree felony charge after allegedly purchasing dozens of head of cattle with bad checks. Peyton Carroll of Barry was arrested by Leon County Sheriffs on a charge of theft of property. Authorities started investigating last month after a report that Carroll bought 77 head from Buffalo Livestock Marketing and wrote rubber checks. Officials say the checks totaled over $159,000. This is TSN News.
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2: Well, sun's coming up over Hopkins County for another great day. Good morning, I'm John Mark Dempsey, and this is KSST, Monday morning, August 3rd, I believe you'll find. Nice change in the weather over the weekend with a north wind coming in and temperatures not quite so warm, but I'm afraid we're pretty much back to normal today. Sunny with a high near 97, not quite as hot as it has been a few days. Winds will be calm, down to 74 overnight, and then Tuesday, sunny and hot, high of 100. We have James Terry with your Sulphur Springs and Hopkins County birthdays coming up here in just a few moments. But first of all, some other birthdays to tell you about. Born August 3rd, 1900, journalist Ernie Pyle, one of the most famous correspondents of World War II. Entrepreneur and domestic lifestyle guru Martha Stewart is 85. This day in history. August 3rd, 1921, a day after being acquitted of insufficient evidence, largely because key evidence had disappeared from the grand jury files, 8 Chicago White Sox players were banned from baseball for life, accused of receiving bribes to throw the 1919 World Series. They became known as the Black Sox. This day in 1958, the U.S. atomic submarine Nautilus, the first nuclear-powered ship of any kind, passed underneath the ice cap of the North Pole, an unprecedented feat. Commander William Anderson.
3: 7, 6, 5, 4, 3, 2, 1. Mark. For the USA and the U.S. Navy, the North Pole.
4: 116 men are gathered at the North Pole, the northernmost spot on the globe.
2: This day in 1984, gymnast Mary Lou Retton won the all-around event at the Los Angeles Olympic Games, becoming the first American woman to win an individual Olympic gold medal in gymnastics. And so it goes. Make it a great day. Good morning. This is KS.

0: Good morning. Time for birthdays again. Our good friend James Terry is here with birthdays. James, good morning.
1: Good morning, Jay. Let's check on our birthday list. These folks have a birthday today on the third day of August. Happy birthday, Paula McCary. Happy 11th birthday to Ida Stokes. Jimmy Skelton has a birthday today. So does Betty Green, Peggy Horry, Cha-Cha Henley, Wade Bartley.

0: Happy 23rd birthday to Jackson Wayne Blunt. Jane Stone celebrates a birthday today, so does Lori Worsham, Shannon Brock, Crystal Clem, Fita Ford, Michelle Washington, Jennifer Wagner, Norma Cunningham. Stephen Moore has a birthday today, so does Ryan Hinton, Taylor Bolton, Ashley Nicole Gazilla, Clay Walker. Shannon McDaniel has a birthday today, so does Sarah Stapleton, Justin Jelinek, Ellie Beers, Beth Ward. Happy birthday, Jamie Barnett, John Litzler, Tony Goodson, David Sierra, Anita Ford. Kathy Clinton has a birthday today, so does Maria Vines, Chris LaVerd, Mike Lindley, Bob West. Happy birthday, Sally Flippin. Happy 28th birthday to Madeline Boshears. Jill Sapaw has a birthday today, so does Rebecca Phillips, Susie Anderson, Susan Dildy, and Sandy Smith. Happy birthday to all of you folks who have your birthdays today on August 3rd.
1: 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This was supposed to be an ad for Afternoon Drive. This is clearly a liner for car tune-up. I'm sorry. I can't work with these liners. Can you get Matt in here to check on these? 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
3: Sniffing the air of a new day, and it is Monday, August 3rd. Good morning, I'm John Mark Dempsey, and you found KSST on the radio once again. Well, a dog was rushed to an emergency veterinary clinic in Australia after eating 2.4 pounds of gummy worms. Animal Emergency Service Gentilee said 3-year-old Beagle Scooter was brought in by her panicked owners after consuming an entire bag of gummy worms, known in Australia as jelly snakes. Veterinary nurse manager Kate Weshey said the candies luckily did not contain xylitol, a chemical that can be toxic to dogs, but veterinarians made the decision to induce vomiting anyway due to concerns about the high sugar content. Scooter ended up regurgitating 2.4 pounds of gummy worms. Couldn't have been pleasant for Scooter or the vet or the janitor. The clinic joked on social media. Scooter said the experience was a 10 out of 10 and she would do it again in a heartbeat. Now, I did a little further research on whether this is typical behavior for beagles, which seem like a pretty calm, laid-back dog. And as it turns out, it is. Beagles are known for their love of food and can easily overeat if not monitored. So if you have a beagle, for gosh sakes, don't leave an extra large bag of gummy worms or gummy bears or whatever laying out in the open. They're capable of scarfing down the whole bag at a sitting. A little bit of relief from the intense heat over the weekend, but we're back to sunny and 97 today with calm winds. I hope you have a shady place to rest today, and thanks for sharing your morning with KSST.

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1: Here's your KSST KRBA FM weather. Really strong high pressure system over central Texas that'll keep the temperatures up for the next few days. Sunny today, we're headed for the upper 90s. Overnight, we're in the mid 70s and skies will be clear. We get upper 90s again on Tuesday and Wednesday. Lots of sunshine, hot again Thursday. I'm meteorologist Steve Hamilton on KSST and KRVA FM.
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0: morning. This is Morning News Break from the Texas State Network. I'm Kristen Yates. Leading our news this morning, oil prices are down, stock futures up on the news that the U.S. has held off on another planned attack against Iran while the Trump administration pushes for a new agreement. The president says he expects negotiations to begin immediately on Iran's nuclear program and the reopening of the Strait of Hormuz. The decision is conditional. Trump says American forces remain prepared to strike if talks fail or if Iran resumes attacks. Iran has not confirmed Trump's claim that it requested the pause. No formal agreement has yet been announced. North Texas soldier Isabella Gonzalez is now in her final resting place after burial with full military honors at DFW National Cemetery. She was killed in an Iranian airstrike in Jordan on July 17th. Saturday night, hundreds gathered to celebrate and give thanks for her life and service. Her uncle, Alfredo Munoz, told the crowd what he hoped they would remember.
1: The message you need to leave here tonight knowing is simple. Private First Class Isabella Gonzalez stood where others hesitated. She answered a call few have the courage to hear and bore the heavy mantle of our nation's freedom.
0: President Trump and the First Lady sent a note of gratitude as well, saying in part, quote, Isabella was a selfless leader, a brave patriot, and a true American hero. Former Texas Congresswoman Kay Granger has passed away at the age of 83. Her 14-term congressional career was defined by a staunch advocacy for national defense and deep roots in North Texas.
2: For 27 years, Kay Granger represented District 12 in the House of Representatives and area, including parts of Tarrant and Parker County. Her life, one of firsts. The first woman elected mayor of Fort Worth in 1991. The first ever female Republican elected to Congress from Texas. Fort Worth Mayor Maddie Parker writing, over the years I worked with Kay, I learned from her indelible spirit, work ethic, constant sacrifice, and unwavering commitment to Texas and Fort Worth. I'm fortunate to have called her a mentor and friend. To Kay's family, my prayers are with you. What a lady in the end of an era in political service.
0: That's KXAS-TV's Katie Blakey reporting. More of your statewide news is just ahead on TSN's Morning News Break.
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0: Welcome back to Morning News Break. Texas consumers are being warned not to assume that every product still sitting on a hemp store shelf is legal. The state's renewed classification of Delta 8 THC took effect on July 31st. Health officials say products labeled as Delta 8 or found to contain more than trace amounts can be seized and referred to police. The action, though, does not outlaw every hemp-derived product. CBD and properly regulated Delta 9 products at or below legal concentration can stay for sale. Retailers are responsible for testing and documentation, while consumers could still face criminal consequences for possessing a product in violation of the controlled substance rules. Texas Land Commissioner Don Buckingham drawing a hard line over unauthorized work on state property near the border. She's ordered federal contractors to stop land clearing in Presidio County.
8: Commissioner Buckingham sent cease and desist letters Friday to Customs and Border Protection and its contractor, Bernard Construction. She says the company illegally cleared more than a mile of general land office land in southern Presidio County near Big Bend using heavy equipment to remove vegetation. The land is leased for grazing and recreation and generates revenue for Texas school children. Buckingham says she supports securing the border but will not allow unauthorized damage to state property. The GLO is demanding full restoration. Steve Randall, TSN News.
0: Country music legend Tanya Tucker standing up to new ultra-high voltage power lines in Texas.
9: When I die!
10: Tucker says the construction of these lines and towers will run right through her ranch northwest of Austin. That has her sad and angry enough to testify at the state legislature.
9: This isn't the way we do things in Texas. You don't rush in and turn someone's life upside down.
10: Tucker spoke during a 15-hour legislative hearing. State Senator Charles Schwertner, who chairs the Business and Commerce Committee, is now calling on the Public Utility Commission to deny the construction application. In San Antonio, Michael Board, TSN News.
0: Texas is one of 17 states facing legal action over poor conditions in immigration detention centers.
11: 55-year-old Elton Purvis is seeking $10 million in damages for medical neglect and mistreatment he claims to have experienced in the 7 months detained at the South Texas Detention Complex in Pearsall. Purvis has type 1 diabetes. His attorney, Carol Rivera-Nelson.
12: Mr. Purvis was actually hospitalized at least 3 times that he remembers. He was found unresponsive a number of times. Unfortunately, the federal government seized a lot of the papers and the paperwork that Elton had collected while in detention.
11: Despite being a lawful permanent resident who lived in Pennsylvania for over 30 years, Purvis was deported back to Trinidad and Tobago in December. In Austin, Chris Fox, TSN News.
0: This weekend marked the 60th anniversary of the deadly shooting at the University of Texas Tower. 25-year-old Charles Whitman started allegedly firing shots across the campus, killing 15 people and injuring 31 that day. After 96 minutes, Whitman was killed by members of Austin police. A 25-year-old man faces a second-degree felony charge after allegedly purchasing dozens of head of cattle with bad checks. Peyton Carroll arrested by Leon County Sheriff's on a charge of theft of property. Authorities started investigating last month after a report that Carroll had bought 77 head from Buffalo Livestock Marketing and wrote rubber checks. Officials say those checks totaled over $159,000. Well, we are just about a week away from many Texas students returning to school, and that means time for back-to-school shopping.
13: It is one of those annual rituals that families go through, getting not only school supplies, but back-to-school clothing as well. This year, the National Retail Federation says although prices are up, people are spending more, averaging nearly $900 per household. Financial expert Bill Denty says you need a plan.
14: With a potential infinite needs and finite number of dollars, to be able to get what we need and not just what we not want. Separate the needs from the wants. It's very important for a lot of families.
13: One plan could be to wait until next weekend. It's a tax-free weekend coming up on Back to School Shopping. Russell Scott, TSN News.
0: It's time now this morning for our app of the day. Here's David Rankin.
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0: And now, TSN's Mike Rogers with the other side of the news.
16: I've got a few do's and don'ts for your next trip to the beach.
17: I think, you know, honestly, anytime you get a lot of people in one place, someone's going to think somebody else is doing something wrong. And what we learned was that that is indeed true.
16: In fact, we have multiple pet peeves. Eric Torkels is with TripAdvisor, which surveyed close to 4,000 people, asking them about their biggest pet peeves at the beach or the pool. And at the top of the list, chair hogging.
17: People will go down at 6 in the morning and put their stuff on that chair and then not come back for 6 hours.
16: That is so annoying.
20: I must now lash out at everyone around me. Feel my anger.
16: 84% of those surveyed agree. They say that's a clear violation of beach or pool etiquette. Another one on the list, yellowing up the water, if you know what I mean. I can see that for a pool, but for the ocean?
17: Well, it's a big ocean, right? I mean, the fish are doing it.
16: That's what I'm saying. How about beach attire?
17: Well, that was very interesting. 24% of travelers think it violates etiquette for women to wear revealing bikinis, but 35% think it's wrong for men to wear Speedos.
16: So we've got a double standard working here, although not one that I have a problem with.
17: What's sort of interesting was that 14% of people think it's only inappropriate to wear Speedos, though, in the U.S., that when you're somewhere else, I guess, where they're doing it, then you can, you know, let it all hang out.
16: And then there's the personal space issue.
17: The majority of travelers believe that you should sit no closer than 20 feet away from a stranger.
16: So, to recap, here's what you don't want to do. Hog the chairs, crank the music, fire up a cigarette, pee in the water, and let the kids run wild. But who does all that?
17: Yeah, well, New Yorkers are apparently the most annoying people when it comes to being by at a beach or by a pool.
9: Oh, yeah.
16: And I'm Mike Rogers with the other side of the news on TSN.
0: And now time for a TSN sports update. Here's Dylan Moore.
21: The Houston Astros are on a roll as they've now won 6 straight games, with the latest being a 7-3 victory over the Rangers yesterday. Houston jumped out to a 3-0 lead, but Texas would tie the game in the 7th. However, in the bottom half of the inning, Houston answered, scoring 4 for a final score of 7-3. The Astros are now 58-55 on the season and hold a 2.5-game lead over the Rangers for first in the AL West. The team is back in action tonight against the Blue Jays, with first pitch scheduled for 7:10. And it was announced yesterday that the Dallas Mavericks have reached a contract extension with forward Najee Marshall. The deal is for 3 years worth $52.2 million. Last season, Marshall averaged 15 points, 5 rebounds, and 3 assists in 74 games played. The Mavericks are coming off a rough season, but look to compete this year with Cooper Flagg entering year 2, a healthy Kyrie Irving, first-round draft pick Morris Johnson Jr., and now Najee Marshall. I'm Dylan Moore, TSN Sports Minute.
0: This is...
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23: The Hopkins County Healthcare Foundation has elected some new board members and officers. 4 new members will be joining the board. The first 3, Walt Gamblin, Mary Heilman, and Barbara McKenzie, all longtime supporters of the foundation and its programs, along with their spouses. Gamblin and his wife, Jessica, recently donated an operating room to the new surgical wing at Christus Mother Francis in Sulphur Springs. Mary Heilman and her husband, John, have served as sponsors and donors for every fundraiser the foundation has held for several years. Barbara McKenzie, one of the original board members when the foundation was formed back in 1997. She and her husband Mickey have been avid donors and sponsors through the years. Newly appointed to the board is Brian Foley, rounding out those top 4. He's married to Gretchen, who grew up in Sulphur Springs, the daughter of Dr. Bill Dietz. Her father was one of the original foundation board members as well, and her mother, Peggy, an active gala committee member for many years. The new members replacing outgoing board members, Mickey McKenzie, Garrett Glass, and Pam Black, who have served their maximum consecutive terms on the board. The Hopkins County Healthcare Foundation also announcing their new officers for the year. This year's chair, Steve Rutherford, chair-elect Jessica Kultgen, secretary Bob Weaver, and treasurer Sally Tolliver. The foundation, now in its 29th year, serving the Hopkins County community by providing healthcare educational opportunities as well as free clinics to fellow community members. To find out more about the foundation, you can give them a call at 903-438-4799. The U.S. Food and Drug Administration working overtime lately. There's another recall, this time on certain eye drops. They're warning consumers not to purchase and to immediately stop using about 26 different types of eye drops made and distributed under several different names. Nearly 12 million cartons of a cooling eye drop from the company Roto, spelled R-O-H-T-O. They've been recalled nationwide by the Mentholatum Company due to a lack of assurance of sterility. Those are sold under a various assortment of product lines: Max Strength, Cool Relief, Optic Glow, one called All-in-One, Dry Aid, and DigiEye. You can find a full list of the recall products on my website at KSSTRadio.com, which includes the full descriptions, the lock codes, the expiration date. Affected products may cause temporary or reversible health issues. You should return your recalled eye drops for a refund or dispose of them to avoid potential health problems. Look for the story on my website with the headline, FDA recalls almost 12 million cartons of eye drops.
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2: In obituary news, family-led memorial service for Gerald Helton, age 75, of Yantas, will be held at 11 a.m. Saturday, August 8th at Full Gospel House of Prayer with Annie Wagner officiating. Mr. Helton passed away Monday, July 28th. Memorial visitation for Stan Lutter, age 79, of Yantas, will be held from 5 to 7 p.m. Tuesday, August 4th at Moriawaski. Mr. Lutter passed away Friday, July 24th. Mary Jane Sherman, age 80, of Sulphur Springs, passed away Wednesday, July 29th, surrounded by loved ones. She was born October 5th, 45, to Charles Edward Brennan and Minnie Olive Brake Brennan in Urbana, Ohio. Mary loved to sew, crochet, enjoyed watching crime documentaries, and she was a devout Catholic and adored spending time with her family. Survived by her daughter, Amy Wilburn, and her husband, Chris of Sulphur Springs, brother Dennis Brenham of Las Vegas, Nevada, Patrick Brenham of Huber Heights, Ohio, sister Martha Levon Bonnie Kearns and husband Richard of Urbana, Ohio, and Judith Ann Fitwater of Urbana, Ohio, sisters-in-law Janice Brenham of Michigan City, Indiana, and Roberta Bobby of Urbana, Ohio, as well as many nieces and nephews. Preceded in death by her parents, brothers Charles Edward Brenham Eddie Jr., John Daniel Brennan Sr., and Thomas Matthew Brennan.
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26: Whoa, looky here. It's the inaugural Wildcats Back to School Bash. 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It's all happening Saturday, August 15th at Buford Park here in Sulphur Springs. They're going to have the inflatables, dunk tank, mini golf, food trucks, there you go, multiple vendors. $15 wristband gets you in for all the unlimited activities. They're going to be kicking off the school year in the Wildcat way. Get ready for the Hopkins County Annual Back to School Fair with Petting Zoo this year, including community sort for all those kids going back to school this fall. It's going to happen Thursday, August 6th from 4 p.m. to 6 p.m. It's over at The Rock. You know where that's at, 115 Putman Street here in Sulphur Springs. There's going to be essential school supplies, helping those students start the year fully equipped. On-site assistance and information from regional service organizations. And lots of fun activities for all ages. And that Roadrunner Ranch with the 3R Petting Zoo, mercy me, that's worth going to right there. Word around the campfire is there's going to be a Texas Longhorn Highland-style cow at that petting zoo, mercy me. It's all going down August 6th. Here's a fun date for you. The first day of school for the Sulphur Springs ISD is August 20th.
6: Well, you're up bright and early again. Pour yourself a cup of coffee and stay with us a while. Here on KSST, the morning, I'm John Mark Dempsey. And we have arrived at Monday, August the 3rd. Well, a pleasant change in the weather over the weekend with a little cool front coming in and a north wind coming with it. So today, back to 97, I'm afraid, sunny with a high of 97 degrees, and winds will be calm. Still down to about 74 overnight into Tuesday morning, so that's a little more pleasant than it has been. Tuesday, sunny and hot, high of 100 degrees, and winds from the south at only about 5 miles an hour. And about the same on Wednesday, Thursday, and Friday, with temperatures Thursday and Friday around 98 degrees, obviously a lot of sunshine. And no mention of rain in the forecast throughout the week. Coming up after 8 o'clock, we have the History and Heritage Files with Bill Bradford. It's a Monday, so about 8:15 or so, it's Veterans Voices with Bob Kerr. And about 8:30 this morning, The Sound of Texas with Tumbleweed Smith. Well, look after yourself, and thanks for sitting in with us on KSST.

0: KSST has been reporting the news for Sulphur Springs and Hopkins County since 1947. We couldn't look to the future without remembering our past. These are the History and Heritage Files as compiled and presented by Bill Bradford prior to 2014.
1: These are the History and Heritage Files for the third day of August. And on this day, 1962, the VFW girls were softball champs. On this day in 1973, a lady wrote chamber manager Larry G. that she really liked those hanging flower pots on the poles on the downtown square with the artificial flowers in them, but she said, "Why don't you put real flowers in them?" Larry wrote back and said that they would, but they couldn't find a sprinkling pot with that long a spout. And back in 1981, Wildcat Jordan Stanley was predicted to be the number one high school quarterback in the state of Texas.
2: Jordan Stanley, quarterback. Joe Jordan, 6'4", barefooted, weighs 191 pounds, and throws the football left-handed. Threw for right at 1,200 yards last year as a junior. He's a National Honor Society student. He says yes or no, sir, and believes he's supposed to say those. He's a president of our FCA chapter. He's just what, you know, the old coach thinks he needs to have as a quarterback, and he fields the bill pretty well. So we think he's going to be a tremendous quarterback this year.
1: And he was, from the Heritage Files.
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2: 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Our friend Bob Kerr is here, doing a fine job bringing us information about the veteran community. Good morning, Bob.
3: Good morning, Chad. Good morning, patriots and veterans. Today's story, a silver star from the Global War on Terrorism. United States Marine Corps, Lance Corporal, 3rd Battalion, 5th Marines, Regimental Combat Team 2, 1st Marine Division, November 22, 2010. The President of the United States of America takes pleasure in presenting the Silver Star to Lance Corporal Cody R. Goble, United States Marine Corps, for conspicuous gallantry and intrepidity in the action against the enemy while serving as Machine Gun Team Leader, 1st Platoon, Company L, 3rd Battalion, 5th Marines, Regimental Combat Team 2, 1st Marine Division. On 22 November 2010, in support of Operation Enduring Freedom, while in Afghanistan's Helmand Province, Lance Corporal Goble was manning a security position on Observation Post 25 in the southern green zone of Sangin District when he was struck in the neck by enemy small arms fire. Knocked to the ground and severely wounded at his post, he quickly picked himself up, remounted his machine gun, and engaged the enemy's firing position with full knowledge that his position was critical to his squad's defense. For 7 minutes, he ignored his life-threatening wounds and delivered devastating machine gun fire on the enemy's position, all while refusing medical attention until he was properly relieved. Finally, but only after a fellow squad member had manned his machine gun, Lance Corporal Goble moved 25 meters under his own power and under heavy fire across the observation post's roof and down a 20-foot ladder to the casualty collection point. Upon reaching the ground, he collapsed due to the loss of blood and had to be carried to a helicopter landing zone for subsequent medical evacuation. His courage, heroism, and dedication to duty after sustaining a life-threatening injury resulted in the successful blocking of an enemy attack and 6 enemy fighters killed. By his bold leadership, wise judgment, and complete dedication to duty, Lance Corporal Goble reflected great credit upon himself and upheld the highest traditions of the Marine Corps and of the United States Naval Service. The battle, sir, it is not to the strong alone. It is to the vigilant, the active, and the brave.
2: Thanks, Bob. Always a great program. And we have Tumbleweed Smith coming up at 8:30.

0: I'm Tumbleweed Smith. We'll hear from Mr. Youth Baseball in Andrews in a moment on The Sound of Texas.
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0: Mark Barrington of Andrews has been involved with sports for a long time.
3: I started off playing t-ball like most boys when I was 4 years old, and my little league team in Andrews went to the state tournament and got fourth place when I was 9 years old.
0: He played three or four sports in high school. Basketball was his favorite. He started coaching as a teenager.
3: I have a younger brother that's 5 years younger than me. When he was playing Little League, I was 18 years old, a senior in high school, and his coach quit. So I took over my younger brother's Little League baseball team as an 18-year-old.
0: He now makes his living as a teacher and coach at Andrews Middle School. He devised his own way of coaching.
3: I try to do what I call a compliment sandwich, which means I compliment them, then I tell them what they did wrong and how to correct it, and then I compliment them again.
0: He still coaches a team of 8-year-olds. Andrews plays in the Cal Ripken Youth Baseball League.
3: By far, my most successful year of coaching baseball was 2017, when my son was 12 years old, and we took the all-star team all the way to Arkansas. The Cal Ripken Southwest Regional Tournament, fourth place. This year, five of my players from that team were still playing on the high school baseball team. Pretty amazing that that team produced so many really good athletes and that they were able to stick with it 4 years later. They're still playing.
0: In that 2017 tournament in Arkansas, his team kept playing a neighboring team.
3: We actually ended up playing our biggest rival, Seminole, five different times over the course of the playoffs. We thought that was unusual that two teams 28 miles apart would play each other. Unfortunately for Seminole, we did beat them all five times we played them.
0: In addition to his teaching and coaching, Mark has worked in radio part-time. That started when he was 16 years old.
4: Ball outside.
0: Mark is still on the radio doing color for the broadcast of Andrews High School baseball.
4: Here at the bottom of the third inning.
0: Mark Barrington of Andrews. I'm Tumbleweed Smith with The Sound of Texas.
4: We're behind in the count. One ball, two strikes.

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1: Here's your KSST KRBA FM weather. Really strong high pressure system over central Texas that'll keep the temperatures up for the next few days. Sunny today, we're headed for the upper 90s. Overnight, we're in the mid 70s and skies will be clear. We get upper 90s again on Tuesday and Wednesday. Lots of sunshine, hot again Thursday. I'm meteorologist Steve Hamilton on KSST and KRVA FM.
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tell myself, what's done is done. 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

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You'll never

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1: TSN News and Tristan Ryan's her top story. Texas is one of 17 states facing legal action over poor conditions in immigration detention centers. TSN's Chris Fox with the latest.
2: 55-year-old Elton Purvis is seeking $10 million in damages for medical neglect and mistreatment he claims to have experienced in the 7 months detained at the South Texas Detention Complex in Pearsall. Purvis has type 1 diabetes. His attorney, Carol Rivera-Nelson.
3: Mr. Purvis was actually hospitalized at least 3 times that he remembers. He was found unresponsive a number of times. Unfortunately, the federal government seized a lot of the papers and the paperwork that Elton had collected while in detention.
2: Despite being a lawful permanent resident who lived in Pennsylvania for over 30 years, Purvis was deported back to Trinidad and Tobago in December. In Austin, Chris Fox, TSN News.
1: There are growing calls for a special session of the legislature to address the impacts of data centers, but Governor Greg Abbott says he's currently using the power of his office to keep developers in line.
4: And I've required that data centers must pay their own way, as opposed to the state paying any money for it.
1: He says the state this week has been holding several interim hearings on data centers. Discussions have centered on tax cuts and their energy usage. Testimony, he says, will be used next session when lawmakers take up bills. And we're just about a week away from students returning to school, and that means time for back-to-school shopping.
5: It is one of those annual rituals that families go through, getting not only school supplies, but back-to-school clothing as well. This year, the National Retail Federation says although prices are up, people are spending more, averaging nearly $900 per household. Financial expert Bill Denty says you need a plan.
6: With a potential infinite needs and finite number of dollars, to be able to get what we need and not just what we not want, separate the needs from the wants, it's very important for a lot of families.
5: One plan could be to wait until next weekend. It's a tax-free weekend coming up on Back to School Shopping. Russell Scott, TSN News.
1: Time now for a TSN Business Update brought to you by ASCO Equipment. U.S. markets were poised to open with gains, and oil prices fell sharply after President Trump said he would order U.S. forces to refrain from attacks against Iran and that a deal to end the war was near. Futures for the S&P 500 rose 0.6%, while futures for the Dow Jones Industrial Average climbed 1.1%. NASDAQ futures up 0.3% before the opening bell. In Asia, Japan's Nikkei 225 index lost 0.9%, and the U.S. dollar dipped again against the yen after the U.S. and Japan confirmed they had acted to prop up the value of the Japanese yen against the dollar. This is TSN News. Headlines next.
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1: President Trump has announced new talks to wind down the war in Iran. He said he was holding off on a massive strike at the urging of Gulf allies. Iranian state media says Tehran is not currently negotiating with the United States. A regional official says Russian planes have dropped 8 powerful glide bombs on Zaporizhzhia, Ukraine, killing one person and wounding dozens. These Soviet-era bombs, retrofitted with guidance systems, have been used since Russia invaded Ukraine over 4 years ago. Water-dropping planes swooped over a major wildfire west of Athens a day after a mid-air collision between two firefighting helicopters killed 2 crew members. A Greek and a Danish national died, and 2 others were hospitalized in the collision. An acting Attorney General Todd Blanche has issued a formal order terminating President Trump's $1.8 billion anti-weaponization fund to compensate his political allies. I'm Tristan Ryan. I just want to thank you for listening to TSN News.
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11: Here's your KSST KRBA FM weather. Really strong high pressure system over central Texas that'll keep the temperatures up for the next few days. Sunny today, we're headed for the upper 90s. Overnight we're in the mid 70s and skies will be clear. We get upper 90s again on Tuesday and Wednesday. Lots of sunshine, hot again Thursday. I'm meteorologist Steve Hamilton on KSST and KRVA FM.
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7: All your hard work is paying off with an abundant harvest. Then one day you notice your squash plants are wilted and near death. Hi, I'm Melinda Myers, horticulturist and gardening expert. Take a closer look at the base of the stem for signs of the cause, squash vine borer. This black and orange day-flying moth lays its eggs at the base of the stems of vine crops. The eggs hatch, and the small worm-like larvae burrow into the stem, eating their way through the center of the stem, leaving a trail of sawdust-like material. The feeding prevents water and nutrients from moving between the roots and leaves, and the plant wilts and eventually dies. But don't give up just yet. Leave the plant in place while carefully slicing the stem lengthwise. Remove or kill any borers you find, then cover the stem with moist soil. This encourages roots to form along the stem so the plant can continue to grow and produce. Reduce future problems by removing and destroying any borer-infested vines this fall. Proper cleanup removes the borers that overwinter in the plant debris. Check out our website for this and other gardening tips.
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5: Rooftops are emerging within Bonham's first planned housing development in nearly a quarter of a century. K10 Television in Sherman Denison reports it illustrates that Bonham is ready to take on the growth heading its way. Some of the 78 lots that make up the Asher Oaks subdivision already are filling up, priced from $264,000. Bonham Area Chamber of Commerce Executive Director Christy Dunbar says Asher Oaks is actually the first of several, maybe four or five, developments in the next 10 years. The Powder Creek and Legacy Ridge developments are among other new projects getting started because of the growth leaking into far north Texas. While the additions are receiving a warm welcome from some current Bonham residents, others are hoping the changes won't erase Bonham's historic charm. Dunbar said the city is prioritizing a balance between the old and new that will benefit both Bonham natives and transplants. She says more businesses will come, more industry will come, and that money coming into the tax base will only do good things for the community now and in the future. Data center developers are trying to improve their image in Texas. The industry says their investments can help shore up the power grid. Ray Fakuri with Amazon Web Services says they'd be willing to pay for upgrades if that's what it takes to win public support.
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7: 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I'm Kerry Martin with a market update on the Texas Farm Bureau Radio Network. Cattle futures starting the day slightly higher with October live cattle up 50 cents, 227.75. The December up 50, 227.45. Feeder cattle higher, September up $1.40, 345.17. October feeders up $1.65, 337 even. Corn and wheat lower, September corn down 2 1/4, 438.5. December corn down 2, 462 a bushel. September Kansas City wheat down a penny, 706.5. Cotton lower on the new crop December. It's down 124 points at 80.55 cents. September West Texas crude down 533, 79.34 a barrel. I'm Kerry Martin on the Texas Farm Bureau Radio Network.
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2: The Agriculture Secretary in recent days announced the next efforts to control and eradicate New World screwworm.
3: Agriculture Secretary Brooke Rollins earlier this week at Douglas, Arizona, announced that site would be the home of a $25 million Sterofly production facility. That complex would join similar ones in Texas, Mexico, and Panama in producing Steroflies, with construction and infrastructure expected to be complete within several months. Douglas is also the location of a port of entry, which beginning in late August will resume Mexican live cattle imports through a detailed inspection process. The secretary on Fox Business this past weekend.
4: We believe and are firmly convinced that that is not going to be any kind of a compromise to the health and safety of the cattle, very small amount moving across the port in Arizona. The minute we think there's a problem, we shut the port back down.
3: I'm Rod Bain reporting for the U.S. Department of Agriculture in Washington, D.C.
2: And with an Ag Minute, I'm Chelsea Wade, TSN News.
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1: TSN News, I'm Kristen Yates. Our top story, a solemn anniversary in El Paso today. 7 years ago, 23 people were killed when a gunman opened fire at a Walmart with the express intention of killing as many Mexicans as possible. Last night, El Paso County held an annual remembrance ceremony at the city's Healing Garden. All 23 names of the victims were read out. People say they not only want to remember those killed in 2019, but to also honor the community that banded together. El Paso's famous Star on the Mountain will flash 23 times tonight in remembrance of the Walmart shooting victims. There's also a community blood drive being held tomorrow. Former Texas Congresswoman Kay Granger has passed away at the age of 83. Her 14-term congressional career was defined by a staunch advocacy for national defense.
2: For 27 years, Kay Granger represented District 12 in the House of Representatives, an area including parts of Tarrant and Parker County. Her life, one of firsts. The first woman elected mayor of Fort Worth in 1991. The first ever female Republican elected to Congress from Texas. Fort Worth Mayor Maddie Parker writing, "Over the years I worked with Kay, I learned from her indelible spirit, work ethic, constant sacrifice, and unwavering commitment to Texas and Fort Worth. I'm fortunate to have called her a mentor and friend. To Kay's family, my prayers are with you. What a lady and the end of an era in political service."
1: That's KXAS-TV's Katie Blakey. Texas hemp shops adjusting to a new legal landscape after the state resumes enforcement against Delta 8 THC. Some stores held clearance sales before the July 31st deadline. Others are shifting towards CBD and compliant low-dose Delta 9 products. The state says consumable hemp products may contain no more than 0.3% Delta 9 THC by dry weight. Texas also requires buyers be at least 21 and has increased licensing, testing, and labeling requirements for the industry. Business owners warn the crackdown will cost jobs and tax revenue. Supporters, though, argue that psychoactive products were being sold without enough oversight or consistent testing. Former State Senator Don Huffines is sworn in as Texas's new comptroller.
3: Call this his 90-day trial period. Governor Abbott appointed Huffines late last month, and in November, voters will decide if he gets the job after that. Huffines says he works for the people and not for the government.
4: As my first official act as comptroller, I will formally decline any salary or benefits associated with this office. Because you see, I did not come here for a paycheck. I'm here because of my love for Texas.
3: Huffines will face Democrat Sarah Eckhart in November, says he intends to focus on local government spending transparency as they collect tax revenues. Eric Leich of TSN News.
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1: President Trump backing off a threatened big strike against Iran, saying the country has agreed to an outline of a deal. Negotiations are set to resume today. ICE has reportedly set a new single-month record for detentions in July, this through a crackdown at airports and traffic stops. Mike Lindell, the MyPillow guy, has a court date today over a citizen's complaint about politics and pillows. Allegedly, pillows Lindell gave away while campaigning for Minnesota governor appeared to have campaign literature tucked inside. That is a violation of state campaign laws. A bipartisan effort on Capitol Hill to make paid leave more widely available to help people take care of a new baby or a sick family member. The legislation stopped short of a national mandate would give states their own flexibility. I'm Kristen Yates, TSN News.
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8: Here's your KSST KRVA FM weather. Really strong high pressure system over central Texas that'll keep the temperatures up for the next few days. Sunny today, we're headed for the upper 90s. Overnight, we're in the mid 70s and skies will be clear. We get upper 90s again on Tuesday and Wednesday. Lots of sunshine, hot again Thursday. I'm meteorologist Steve Hamilton on KSST and KRVA FM.
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2: Today I am talking about vitamins in goats. Hello everyone, I'm veterinarian Dr. Bob Judd with Texas Vet News on the Texas Farm Bureau Radio Network. Goats do require vitamins like all animals, and sometimes the diet does not contain the correct amount, so supplementation is required. Dr. Steve Hart from Langston University in Oklahoma indicates in the Goat Rancher publication that vitamins are divided into two groups of fat-soluble and water-soluble. B vitamins are water-soluble, and vitamins K, A, D, and E are fat-soluble. Generally, the rumen synthesizes sufficient B vitamins to meet the goat's needs. However, if the goat is off feed for a few days or has ingested a toxin, B vitamin production decreases. And the most concerning B vitamin in goats is thiamine, as a deficiency can lead to the disease polioencephalomalacia, called polio for short. Symptoms of polio include loss of appetite, depression, head pressing, grinding of the teeth, aimless wandering, blindness, head pulling backwards, called stargazing, and other nervous system signs. Some goats will respond to treatment by administering high doses of thiamine. As far as the fat-soluble vitamins, vitamin K is synthesized in the lower GI tract and does not need to be supplemented unless the animal accidentally ingests the rat poison warfarin. Vitamin A is important in vision, the immune system, skin, bone formation, and reproduction. Night blindness and reproductive problems develop with vitamin A deficiency. Leafy green forage includes high levels of vitamin A, but the levels decline in hay over time and in the pasture during the winter. Vitamin D is synthesized in the lower layers of the animal's skin when exposed to ultraviolet radiation. Vitamin E is found in green forage, but also decreases rapidly in hay at about 50% per month. Join me next time for diseases that can occur with these vitamin deficiencies and treatment. I'm Dr. Bob Judd. This is the Texas Farm Bureau Radio Network.
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4: 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I'm Kerry Martin with a market update on the Texas Farm Bureau Radio Network. Cattle futures moving higher this morning with October live cattle up 217, 229.42. The December up $1.77, 228.72. Feeder cattle moving higher with September up 427, 348.05. October feeders up 432, trading at 339.67. Corn and wheat higher with September corn up 2.25, 443 a bushel. December corn up 2 at 466. September Kansas City wheat up 1.75, 709.25. Cotton lower on the new crop December contract. It's down 86 points. 80.93 cents. September West Texas crude down 507, 79.60 a barrel. I'm Kerry Martin on the Texas Farm Bureau Radio Network.
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0: Barbara Streisand, Linda Ronstadt, Gloria Estefan. The ladies of the Great American Playlist play right here.
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2: During a recent meeting facilitated by East Texas A&M's College of Agricultural Sciences and Natural Resources, leading state and federal experts on the New World Screwworm gave insights into control efforts and how to prepare for potential cases. Held at the university's new Spur Expo, the meeting featured lectures from experts with the Texas Animal Health Commission, Texas Parks and Wildlife, Texas A&M AgriLife, and the U.S. Department of Agriculture. Hundreds of area ranchers and community members packed the room for the session. The Texas Farm Bureau and the Texas and Southwestern Cattle Raisers Association hosted the event. The New World Screwworm was considered eradicated in the U.S. in the 1960s, and it was contained in Central America over the next few decades. Dr. Scott Munger, Sulphur Springs Regional Director for the Texas Animal Health Commission, reported that there have been 42 confirmed U.S. cases of New World Screwworm infections, including 41 in Texas and one in New Mexico this year, and 8 are considered active. He displayed a map showing that the Animal Health Commission has established infested zones extending to a minimum radius of 12 miles from a confirmed location where an infestation was detected. The current infested zones stretch from the Rio Grande Valley to San Angelo.
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1: TSN News, I'm Kristen Yates. Our top story, Texas is one of 17 states facing legal action over poor conditions in immigration detention centers.
2: 55-year-old Elton Purvis is seeking $10 million in damages for medical neglect and mistreatment he claims to have experienced in the 7 months detained at the South Texas Detention Complex in Pearsall. Purvis has type 1 diabetes. His attorney, Carol Rivera-Nelson.
3: Mr. Purvis was actually hospitalized at least 3 times that he remembers. He was found unresponsive a number of times. Unfortunately, the federal government seized a lot of the papers and the paperwork that Elton had collected while in detention.
2: Despite being a lawful permanent resident who lived in Pennsylvania for over 30 years, Purvis was deported back to Trinidad and Tobago in December. In Austin, Chris Fox, TSN News.
1: Acting U.S. Attorney General Todd Blanche issues a formal order terminating President Trump's $1.8 billion anti-weaponization fund that would compensate his political allies. The move late Sunday follows weeks of negotiations with Texas Senator John Cornyn, as well as North Carolina Senator Tom Tillis. A rep for Cornyn confirms his agreement with Blanche's appointment. The Senate Judiciary Committee vote on Blanche is scheduled for tomorrow. Country music legend Tanya Tucker is turning political in a bid to stop construction over her Texas ranch. The Grammy winner speaking out in opposition to a plan to build a network of ultra-high-voltage transmission lines across Texas.
4: The landscape would be changed forever. You know, and I'm sad, but I'm mad.
1: Dozens of people spoke during a 15-hour legislative hearing. State Senator Charles Schwertner, who chairs the Business and Commerce Committee, now calls on the Public Utility Commission to deny the construction application. Well, we are just about a week away from many Texas students returning to school, and that means time for back-to-school shopping.
5: It is one of those annual rituals that families go through, getting not only school supplies, but back-to-school clothing as well. This year, the National Retail Federation says although prices are up, people are spending more, averaging nearly $900 per household. Financial expert Bill Denty says you need a plan.
6: With a potential infinite needs and finite number of dollars to be able to get what we need and not just what we not want. Separate the needs from the wants. It's very important for a lot of families.
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1: Looking at nationwide gas prices, the average remains above $4 a gallon as uncertainty continues in the Middle East. Some negotiations are supposed to be resuming today. Police in Idaho say a bystander who distracted a gunman outside an In-N-Out may have saved lives. A witness says the armed man shot the 24-year-old suspect, drawing his attention away from more potential victims. 3 people were killed, 7 more injured. Anthropic is the latest AI company to report their models hacked into an outside system, raising more questions about how to keep the technology under human control. Staffers at some of the leading AI companies are now pushing for more government oversight. Spider-Man Brand New Day has broken the Avengers Endgame record for the biggest North American opening weekend, earning $360 million in ticket sales across the U.S. and Canada. I'm Kristen Yates, TSN News.
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10: Here's your KSST KRBA FM weather. Really strong high pressure system over central Texas that'll keep the temperatures up for the next few days. Sunny today, we're headed for the upper 90s. Overnight we're in the mid 70s and skies will be clear. We get upper 90s again on Tuesday and Wednesday. Lots of sunshine, hot again Thursday. I'm meteorologist Steve Hamilton on KSST and KRVA-FM.
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0: Corn and wheat both higher. September corn up 5 3/4, 446.5. December corn up 5 1/4, 469.25. September Kansas City wheat up 5.5, 713 a bushel. Cotton lower on the new crop December. It's down 29 points, trading at 81.50 cents. September West Texas crude oil down 514, 79.53 a barrel. I'm Kerry Martin on the Texas Farm Bureau Radio Network.
1: Farmers and ranchers are still looking for the El Nino weather pattern. I'm Tom Nicoletti with Focus on Agriculture at the Texas Farm Bureau Radio Network. We go to Tom Bradshaw, meteorologist in charge at the National Weather Service in Fort Worth. And Tom, the El Nino is being delayed a little bit this year.
2: Well, it's out there now. If you look at the signal, we have a weak El Nino that's already underway in terms of the measurements of the sea surface temperatures out in the Pacific. That being said, we really haven't seen the effects yet, and we really aren't expecting to see any effects until much later this fall and on into the winter. That's when these fall and winter time El Nino patterns usually really start to kick in and deliver the bountiful and expected rainfall for Texas.
1: And cooler temperatures on top of that.
2: Yeah, definitely.
1: Let's look at the August forecast as we are into the eighth month of the year here in Texas. What's the outlook for temperatures and possible rainfall?
2: We had a relatively warm July across the state of Texas, and that is probably going to continue through August. We've had a lot of upper-level ridging across the area. That's going to continue through the bulk of August, and that's going to result in temperatures just a little bit above normal across most of the state of Texas, and that usually means temperatures at or above 100 degrees in many areas. Some locations might skate by with some 90s if they're lucky. On the rainfall side of the house, it looks like it's pretty much a coin flip right now as far as whether we'll have above or below normal rainfall. We tend to have pretty light rainfall amounts in the month of August. Usually it tends to be quite dry. Right now, the indications are that that will probably continue. The only thing that might change that would be obviously if we had a tropical system that would develop in the Gulf and provide some needed rainfall for us.
1: That is Tom Bradshaw, meteorologist in charge at the National Weather Service in Fort Worth. I'm Tom Nicoletti for the Texas Farm Bureau Radio Network.
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1: 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This local news update brought to you by the Northeast Texas Choral Society.
2: The Texas Parks and Wildlife Department has confirmed it's pursuing acquisition of land in Henderson County for a proposed new state park. The proposed park would encompass about 650 acres along the shores of Lake Palestine, about 25 miles east of Athens. Documents are currently open for public comment on the Parks and Wildlife website. The proposal is open for public comment through 5 p.m. Wednesday, August 19th. The Texas Parks and Wildlife Commission will consider the proposed acquisition following the public comment period. A Parks and Wildlife public information officer told KTBC Television in Austin, "We're currently in various stages of the contracting and due diligence process for these acquisitions and don't have a lot of details we can reveal right now, but we're excited about the opportunity to potentially bring some additional land to the people of Texas to explore and enjoy." Parks and Wildlife has not announced a timeline for completing the purchase or developing the proposed park. The department says they'll announce the purchase and provide additional information once the contract is complete. Homes for Our Troops builds and donates specially adapted custom homes nationwide for severely injured post-9/11 veterans. 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
11: I'm David Johnson with the Wall Street Update. A better stock market today. Of course, oil prices are plummeting. Oil's been down 6 to 7% all day long. That takes it back below 80, $79.43 right now, down $5.26. But that follows news over the weekend that the president has decided to pause the Iran strikes and negotiate instead, presumably negotiating taking place today, and Wall Street's reacting quite favorably. Interest rates are coming down too. 4.68% helps the cause. The NASDAQ and the S&P were slower to come around, but they've kicked into higher gear. We've got a lot of earnings reports coming out from some of the important NASDAQ stocks that have been driving that average lower over the last couple of weeks. In particular, the storage companies, Western Digital, will be reporting. Micron is trading lower today, but today Amazon hit a new all-time high. David Johnson.
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0: 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You shouldn't have to try and figure out what song to play next. That's what we're for. Here, try this next one on for size.
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1: models hacked into an outside system, raising more questions about how to keep technology under control. I'm Barbara Schwartz, TSN News. Schwartz, and this is the Midday Report for Monday, August the 3rd. A 55-year-old man arrested and deported by ICE last year seeking $10 million in damages for what he calls inhumane conditions at a South Texas Immigration Detention Center. We get more from Chris Fox.
2: Elton Purvis lived in Pennsylvania for over 30 years as a lawful permanent resident, married with 9 kids.
3: On his way to his son's graduation last May, he was apprehended and detained by ICE, taken to a Texas detention center.
2: Most of the 7 months he was detained was at an ICE facility in Pearsall, Texas. According to his attorney, Carol Rivera Nelson, this is where Purvis faced inhumane treatment.
3: Elton is a type 1 diabetic. That requires a really specific amount of care, and consistently, Elton was denied access to the care he needed.
2: Deported in December, Purvis is seeking $10 million in damages for medical neglect. In Austin, Chris Fox, TSN News.
1: Acting Attorney General Todd Blanche issuing a formal order terminating President Trump's $1.8 billion anti-weaponization fund that would compensate his political allies. This move follows weeks of negotiations with Senator John Cornyn of Texas and North Carolina Republican Tom Tillis. A representative for Senator Cornyn confirmed his agreement with Blanche's appointment. The Senate Judiciary Committee votes on Blanche tomorrow. Former State Senator Don Huffines is sworn in as the state's new controller.
4: Call this his 90-day trial period. Governor Abbott appointed Huffines late last month, and in November, voters will decide if he gets the job after that. Huffines says he works for the people and not for the government.
5: As my first official act as comptroller, I will formally decline any salary or benefits associated with this office. Because you see, I did not come here for a paycheck. I'm here because of my love for Texas.
4: Huffines will face Democrat Sarah Eckhart in November, says he intends to focus on local government spending transparency as they collect tax revenues. Eric Lycum, TSN News.
1: A solemn anniversary today in El Paso.
6: 7 years ago, 23 people were killed when a gunman opened fire at a Walmart with the express intention of killing as many Mexicans as possible. Last night, El Paso County held its annual remembrance ceremony at the city's Healing Garden. All 23 names of the victims were read out. People say they not only want to remember those killed in 2019, but also honor the community that banded together. El Paso's famous Star on the Mountain will flash 23 times tonight in remembrance of the Walmart shooting victims. There's also a community blood drive being held tomorrow. Kristen Yates, TSN News.
1: Texas Land Commissioner Don Buckingham orders federal contractors to stop clearing state land near the border in Presidio County, says a company working for CPB illegally bladed more than a mile of general land office in the Big Bend area without written permission. She supports border security but says Texas sovereignty and state rules were ignored. Still to come, the biggest debate in Texas, now data centers. This is TSN News.
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1: The biggest debate in Texas is now data centers.
10: Opponents, including Agriculture Commissioner Sid Miller, want the governor to call a special session to address the growth of these warehouses full of computers. The governor, though, is preferring to use the power of his office to rein them in.
11: They have to reuse their own water. They can't be draining our lakes or communities from the water they need.
10: He says state lawmakers have been holding several interim hearings on data centers. Discussions have centered on tax cuts and their energy use. Testimony, he says, will be used next session when lawmakers take up bills. In San Antonio, Michael Board, TSN News.
1: Former Fort Worth Mayor Kay Granger passed away yesterday. She was 83 years old. The Republican was a congresswoman for Texas 12th District from 1997 to 2025. She rose through the ranks to lead the powerful House Appropriations Committee and was the first female mayor of Fort Worth between 1991 and 1995. 19-year-old Army Private First Class Isabella Gonzalez, the Carrollton soldier killed in an Iranian missile attack 2 weeks ago, has been laid to rest at DFW National Cemetery. Saturday night, hundreds of people gathered at Prestonwood Baptist Church in Plano to celebrate and give thanks for her service. Her uncle, Alfredo Muniz, told the crowd what he hoped they would remember.
12: The message you need to leave here tonight knowing is simple. Private First Class Isabella Gonzalez stood where others hesitated. She answered a call. Few have the courage to hear and bore the heavy mantle of our nation's freedom.
1: President Trump, the First Lady, sent a note of gratitude saying in part that, quote, Isabella was a selfless leader, a brave patriot, and a true American hero. A lawsuit is filed against the state to stop mandating the Ten Commandments be posted in every public school classroom. Three Houston-area mothers with kids in public schools say the rule is in violation of a law signed in 1999 by then-Governor George W. Bush. The Texas Religious Freedom Restoration Act touches on parental rights.
13: They basically protect people in the free exercise of their religion as opposed to guarding against the formation of a state church.
1: UT Law Professor Stephen Collins says past lawsuits against the display have been filed on the grounds of separation of church and state. We're just about a week away from students going back to school, and that means time for back-to-school shopping.
14: It is one of those annual rituals that families go through, getting not only school supplies, but back-to-school clothing as well. This year, the National Retail Federation says although prices are up, people are spending more, averaging nearly $900 per household. Financial expert Bill Dente says you need a plan.
15: With a potential infinite needs and finite number of dollars to be able to get what we need and not just what we not want. Separate the needs from the wants is very important for a lot of families.
14: One plan could be to wait until next weekend. It's a tax-free weekend coming up on Back to School Shopping. Russell Scott, TSN News.
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16: I'm Jet Nelson with your TSN Midday Sports. The Houston Astros are on a hot streak at the right time with the trade deadline coming up later tonight. The weekend series sweep over the Texas Rangers marks 6 straight wins and 11 wins out of the last 12 games. With the team mostly healthy, it's easier to see where the team could use a new addition, and it seems to be a pitcher. The rotation is strong again with Hunter Brown leading the pack and Peter Lambert taking a step up, so a reliever is likely in the fold if Houston strikes a deal. After yesterday's win, manager Joe Espada spoke on how the recent stretch proves that Houston is a playoff competitor and that every area needs to play well.
17: This is the things that we need to do to get to postseason, right? Regardless of who the opponent is, like, we need to play good baseball, starting pitching, bullpen, situational hitting, all those things. Like, you know, we believe, and that's all I care, we believe that we are the best team in the West and we are one of the best teams in the American League, and that's all that matters to me and to our club.
16: Keep an eye out for any trades as the Astros host the Blue Jays tonight at 7:10. The Dallas Cowboys put on pads today, and for all practices going forward as the preseason opener is just under 2 weeks away, the defense continues to be the place of concern with so many changes. Here's what Jerry Jones said yesterday on the impact of the defensive changes and if the team is done making any additions.
18: There's no question that we think enough of our opportunity here with what we've got with Dak and the team, that we think enough of our opportunity that we would use some of the future salary cap, some of the future draft consideration, some of the future, if you will, trade asset. We would use some of it to add to this team right now, and that's what I was trying to say.
16: At the moment, All-Pro edge rusher Max Crosby is a potential target for Dallas, but it's just rumors for now. The Cowboys will have full padded practices today and tomorrow before a scrimmage against the LA Rams next Tuesday. With your TSN Midday Sports, I'm Jet Nelson.
7: Sulphur Springs and Hopkins County are abundant with history. The late Bill Bradford collected the tales of the past. 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Today, KSST maintains this tradition by continuing to air Bradford's extensive accumulation of day and history files. 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
22: And reports the first U.S. deaths, two of them of people who had been sick in that outbreak of Cyclospora. Holdout Republican Senators John Cornyn and Tom Tillis saying they will vote to advance Todd Blanche's nomination for AG after he formally rescinded the order that would establish a so-called anti-weaponization fund. President Trump doubling down on claims that the U.S. is resuming talks with Iran, despite retorts from Iran saying, no, they're not. Immigration and Customs Forces has reportedly set a new single-month record for detentions in July this through a crackdown at airports and traffic stops. France and Spain have been battling massive wildfires. Now Greece is facing terrible, deadly fires outside of Athens. Anthropic is the latest artificial intelligence company to report that their AI models hacked into an outside system, raising more questions about how to keep technology under control. And Spider-Man, brand new day, breaks the Avengers Endgame record for biggest North American opening weekend.
23: Harriman Report on TSN. President Trump has imposed a permanent 10 to 12.5% tariffs on 99.4% of U.S. imports over forced labor concerns. Economist Dr. Ray Perryman says the duties replace temporary ones, face court challenges, and will raise costs.
24: I think a big aspect of it is there is a great deal of uncertainty in the economy about many things, and there will be added uncertainty about these tariffs as countries protest it, as courts get involved, as companies get involved in trying to get exemptions and that type of thing, which again is a disincentive to investment and economic growth. So this is one of those things where once again we're putting taxes on ourselves in a manner that doesn't seem to be something that's likely to be productive economically. The world does best when everyone does what they do best in trade. That's an ideal that we can't realize perfectly, but certainly one we should strive for on an ongoing basis as the best way to achieve global economic efficiency. For the Texas State Network, I'm Ray Perry.
22: The markets are doing really well today. We'll start with the Dow up 477 to 52,963. But look at the NASDAQ up 526 points, 25,899. And the S&P 500 is ahead by 100. And a recap of our top story ahead. This is TSN News.
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3: USDA has taken a look at land values across the country.
4: Lance Hodig of the National Agricultural Statistics Service says from the report issued Friday regarding land values,
5: the sixth consecutive year of increasing values across the board, but maybe a bit of a slowing in terms of that increase. We saw a little bit of a slowdown in those increases last year, a little bit. We're talking about three major categories, all land and buildings, cropland and pasture. And again, increases across the board on all three categories, a little bit slower than what we've seen in some of the recent years.
4: Meanwhile, the average cash rate producers paid for rental land for their ag operations this year was similar to the year before, steady to slightly lower in categories, with pasture land rental rates up $1 from the prior year. I'm Rod Bain reporting for the U.S. Department of Agriculture in Washington, D.C.
3: And with an Ag Minute, I'm Chelsea Wade, TSN News.
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27: family-led memorial service for Gerald Helton, age 75, of Yantas, will be held at 11 a.m. Saturday, August 8th at Full Gospel House of Prayer with Annie Wagner officiating. Mr. Helton passed away Monday, July 28th. Memorial visitation for Stan Lutter, age 79, of Yantas, will be held from 5 to 7 p.m. Tuesday, August 4th at Moriawaski. Mr. Lutter passed away Friday, July 24th. Mary Jane Sherman, age 80, of Sulphur Springs, passed away Wednesday, July 29th, surrounded by loved ones. She was born October 5th, 45, to Charles Edward Brennan and Minnie.

0: of Urbana, Ohio, as well as many nieces and nephews. Preceded in death by her parents, brothers Charles Edward Brennan Eddy Jr., John Daniel Brennan Sr., and Thomas Matthew Brennan.
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3: KSST has been reporting the news for Sulphur Springs and Hopkins County since 1947. We couldn't look to the future without remembering our past. These are the history and heritage files as compiled and presented by Bill Bradford prior to 2014.
4: These are the history and heritage files for the third day of August. On this day, 1962, the VFW girls were softball champs. On this day, 1973, a lady wrote chamber manager Larry G. that she really liked those hanging flower pots on the poles on the downtown square with the artificial flowers in them, but she said, "Why don't you put real flowers in them?" Larry wrote back and said that they would, but they couldn't find a sprinkling pot with that long a spout. And back in 1981, Wildcat Jordan Stanley was predicted to be the number one high school quarterback in the state of Texas.
5: Jordan Stanley, quarterback. Go Jordan, 6'4", barefooted, weighs 191 pounds, and throws the football left-handed. Threw for right at 1,200 yards last year as a junior. He's a National Honor Society student. He says yes or no, sir, and believes he's supposed to say those. He's a president of our FCA chapter. He's just what, you know, the old coach thinks he needs to have as a quarterback, and he feels the bill pretty well. So we think he's going to be a tremendous quarterback this year.
4: And he was, from the Heritage Files.
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0: 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Whoa, looky here. It's the inaugural Wildcats Back to School Bash. It's a fun-filled day to support our Sulphur Springs High School cheerleaders. It's all happening Saturday, August 15th at Buford Park here in Sulphur Springs. They're going to have the inflatables, dunk tank, mini golf, food trucks, there you go, multiple vendors. $50 wristband gets you in for all the unlimited activities. They're going to be kicking off the school year in the Wildcat way. Get ready for the Hopkins County Annual Back to School Fair with Petting Zoo this year, including community sort for all those kids going back to school this fall. It's going to happen Thursday, August 6th from 4 p.m. to 6 p.m. It's over at The Rock. You know where that's at, 115 Putman Street here in Sulphur Springs. There's going to be essential school supplies, helping those students start the year fully equipped. On-site assistance and information from regional service organizations.

0: conversations and lots of fun activities for all ages. And that Roadrunner Ranch with the 3R Petting Zoo, mercy me, that's worth going to right there. Word around the campfire is there's going to be a Texas Longhorn Highland-style cow at that petting zoo, mercy me. It's all going down August 6th. Here's a fun date for you. The first day of school for the Sulphur Springs ISD is August 20th. It's time for the Trading Post, a tradition here on KSST. 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
1: With an Ag Minute, I'm Chelsea Wade. USDA is considering plans to rescind rules that protect producers under the Packers and Stockyards Act. American Farm Bureau Federation President Zippy Duval says safeguards could be eroded for poultry growers and cattle ranchers.
2: America's farmers are troubled by the news that USDA plans to rescind or continue to delay several rules that are designed to benefit farmers and ranchers. The rules help protect farmers from retaliation by large processors. It increases transparency and improves pay systems for contract poultry growers. They make it clear that unfair practices by poultry companies and meat packers will not be tolerated. They also take on poultry tournament pay systems that punish the growers for factors outside their control. Farm Bureau has advocated for a more level playing field. That progress is now at risk.
1: And this has been an Ag Minute. I'm Chelsea Wade, TSC News.
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4: Welcome to KSST News. I'm Chad Young. It's Monday, and we have all the latest news from the KSST News team. We'll also have your weather today on KSST News, delivering the news 7 days a week.
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4: The first week of August is upon us, and that means it looks like we're going to have some hot, dry weather. Actually, a little bit of rain in the forecast for Friday, but we'll keep an eye on that till it gets here. The majority of Hopkins County already at the first level of drought, what they call the abnormally dry level. Just a little sliver at the western line of Hopkins County that is not showing that level of drought yet. The city of Sulphur Springs releasing its official rain report covering the month of July. And even though it seemed very dry, 3 3/4 inches of rain fell during the month of July. The majority of it, 2 3/4 inches on one day, July 13th. And then barely even a trace of rain starting the 15th to round out the last half of July. Those are the official numbers reported by the city of Sulphur Springs. They tracked that out at the water treatment plant. Our typical August rainfall is about 1 inch of rain under that July total. And if we don't start getting some or any of that August rain anytime soon, that drought intensity level is bound to go up. 4 days in July, we hit those triple digits, 103 on July 22nd. We could very possibly hit 4 triple-digit days before the first week of August is out. Yes, typical Northeast Texas weather in August, hot, dry, and it gives me something to complain about. Texas utility regulators have paused a massive $33 billion high-voltage transmission line project as they face legislative and landowner backlash. The Public Utility Commission of Texas pumped the brakes on the proposed 765-kilovolt transmission network. It would have been the largest extra high voltage power line in the state's history. The key point of conflict is the cost, initially $33 billion, and lifetime cost that could approach $100 billion. Those costs ultimately passed on to you and I on our electric bill. The project got some pushback also from some landowners across central and west Texas, voicing their strong opposition, as they say they're concerned over eminent domain, reduced property values, and environmental damage. State lawmakers have signaled plans to overhaul the transmission application for projects like this, restoring longer review windows and protect private property rights before any permanent corridors are granted. The 90th Texas Legislative Regular Session will last 140 days, but doesn't start until January 12th of 2027.
6: During a recent meeting facilitated by East Texas A&M's College of Agricultural Sciences and Natural Resources, leading state and federal experts on the New World Screwworm gave insights into control efforts and how to prepare for potential cases. Held at the university's new Spur Expo, the meeting featured lectures from experts with the Texas Animal Health Commission, Texas Parks and Wildlife, Texas A&M AgriLife, and the U.S. Department of Agriculture. Hundreds of area ranchers and community members packed the room for the session. The Texas Farm Bureau and the Texas and Southwestern Cattle Raisers Association hosted the event. The New World Screwworm was considered eradicated in the U.S. in the 1960s, and it was contained in Central America over the next few decades. Dr. Scott Munger, Sulphur Springs Regional Director for the Texas Animal Health Commission, reported that there have been 42 confirmed U.S. cases of New World Screwworm infections, including 41 in Texas and one in New Mexico this year, and 8 are considered active. He displayed a map showing that the Animal Health Commission has established infested zones extending to a minimum radius of 12 miles from a confirmed location where an infestation was detected. The current infested zones stretch from the Rio Grande Valley to San Angelo. The Texas Parks and Wildlife Department has confirmed it's pursuing acquisition of land in Henderson County for a proposed new state park. The proposed park would encompass about 650 acres along the shores of Lake Palestine, about 25 miles east of Athens. Documents are currently open for public comment on the Parks and Wildlife website. The proposal is open for public comment through 5 p.m. Wednesday, August 19th. The Texas Parks and Wildlife Commission will consider the proposed acquisition following the public comment period. A Parks and Wildlife public information officer told KTBC Television in Austin, "We're currently in various stages of the contracting and due diligence process for these acquisitions and don't have a lot of details we can reveal right now, but we're excited about the opportunity to potentially bring some additional land to the people of Texas to explore and enjoy." Parks and Wildlife has not announced a timeline for completing the purchase or developing the proposed park. The department says they'll announce the purchase and provide additional information once the contract is complete. Homes for Our Troops builds and donates specially adapted custom homes nationwide for severely injured post-9/11 veterans. For more information, visit hfotusa.org.
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6: Houston's Jordan Alvarez tied a career high with 4 hits. Jeremy Pena hit a go-ahead home run, and the Houston Astros downed the Texas Rangers 7-3 on Sunday to complete a series sweep in a game heard on KSST. The Astros scored 4 runs in the 7th inning to break a 3-3 tie. Pete Lambert tossed 5 2/3 innings for Houston, striking out 8 and allowing 2 runs on 3 hits. Lambert retired the first 12 Rangers in order. Brian Abreu earned the win in relief. The Rangers scored 2 in the 5th on RBI singles by Evan Carter and Ezekiel Duran. Brandon Nimmo tied the game in the 7th with a solo home run.
8: Here's a ball driven deep to right field. Brandon Nimmo, did you. Yes, you did. Second deck for Brandon Nimmo. His 11th home run of the season ties this game at 3.
6: Ranger starter Kumar Rocker gave up 3 runs on 10 hits and fanned 5 in 5 1/3 innings. Tyler Alexander took the loss in relief. In losing 3 straight over the weekend in Houston, the Rangers fell 2.5 games behind the Astros in the American League West race. The Rangers return home at 7 Monday night for the first game of a series against the San Francisco Giants. Listen for news, weather, and sports around the clock on KSST. At the Dallas Cowboys training camp in Oxnard, California, head coach Brian Schottenheimer was asked if quarterback Dak Prescott can take his performance up a level at age 32 and in his 11th season.
9: Yeah, I think so. Absolutely. I think, you know, I talked a little bit about, you know, Dak's ability to work, Dak's ability to find his flow and his routine going into year 10, whatever it is. But, you know, another year with George, Fergie, you know, taking another step, Javonte coming back. I mean, a lot of these pieces were new. George was new last year. Javonte was new last year. We as a staff have to do our part with the evolution of the offense. We're working extremely hard on that, knowing that everybody studied us last spring trying to figure out what we're going to be. But, yeah, I have a lot of confidence in this group. I'm really excited about watching what the offensive line becomes, because I really do believe they're going to be the key to the evolution, whether that's the tackle competition, Tyler Booker, Cooper Beebe going to year 2 and year 3, and then Tyler Smith continuing to be the great player that he is. These guys understand that the concept of iron sharpens iron, but the offensive line is going to be key to what we want to do offensively.
6: Schottenheimer was referring to receiver George Pickens and running back Javonte Williams along with Prescott. The Cowboys' first preseason game is Saturday night, August 15th at Seattle. KSST Sports.
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4: Taking a look at today's weather as we make our way through this first week of what will probably be a hot, dry August. High temperature 99 degrees today. Winds will be out of the south-southeast about 5 miles per hour. Sunny skies, no chance of rain. We'll hit up 100 degrees tomorrow and Wednesday and Thursday as well. Friday's high temperature 99 degrees with those light winds out of the south 5 to 10 miles per hour, and they may bring a chance of thunderstorms later in the day on Friday. It's a long way off, but a 40% chance. We'll keep an eye on that as we get closer. The weekend forecast, a lingering chance of rain, 15 to 20% over the weekend with the high temperatures in the upper 90s. Overnight lows each night in the mid to upper 70s as we make our way through this first week of August. 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
11: It's another Ag News update. 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
11: USDA accelerating recruitment of veterans, transitioning service members, and military spouses through an expanded SkillBridge program and a 100 Hires in 100 Days campaign. Higher interest rates also increasing risk for leveraged crop farms, especially operations with debt-to-asset ratios above 0.40. Canadian National will not oppose Union Pacific's proposed Norfolk Southern merger after securing expanded access and operating rights across key ag corridors. rule, electricity costs, they could remain elevated as natural gas projects face equipment shortages, interconnection delays, and higher financing expenses. Beef prices likely to stay high because rebuilding the cow herd requires years of heifer retention, breeding, and calf development. And diesel demand, it's running above last year, while inventories remain 9% below the five-year average. It increased harvest and freight exposure. It's another Ag News Update.
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14: Crush keeps running along at record levels, and we do have soybean oil stocks.
11: Ted Seifert, Vice President, Zahner Ag Hedge.
14: Even though they're maybe tighter than you would expect for the crush to be, crush being as strong as it is, so we are using a lot of soybean oil, but we are not in a tight situation when it comes to soybean oil, which is why it's allowed to sort of come down along with soybeans.
11: Diesel demand is running above last year, but inventories remain historically tight, so it's leaving farms and freight networks exposed to the supply disruptions. Energy Information Administration data, though, shows distillate fuel supplied averaged 3.7 million barrels daily over 4 weeks, and that's up 4.7%. So the idea, tighter diesel supplies could open the door for biofuels. High beef prices likely to persist because rebuilding the U.S. cattle herd will take years, even if ranchers begin retaining more females now. UC Berkeley Ag Economics doctoral student Ilaria Dalbarco writes in Ag Data News that tight inventories, drought losses, and slow biological production continue limiting supplies. Now, cattle production adjusts more slowly than poultry or pork, so producers have to retain heifers, breed them, raise calves, and then wait for those animals to reach market weight before additional beef will reach consumers. Current prices also creating a difficult ranch-level choice. Selling heifers generates strong immediate revenue, while retaining them delays the income and actually exposes producers to uncertain future prices, feed cost, and pasture conditions. Speaking of uncertain, Mexican mango growers reportedly slowing harvest. That after a sudden price breakdown, even though broader supply data recently pointed toward fewer mangoes and stronger values. Mango World magazine publisher Will Caven reports consignment sales overwhelm some channels, push returns below production and transportation cost. Now, the warning conflicts with earlier industry fundamentals. National Mango Board projections were showing Mexican shipments finishing about 14% below last season, while combined near-term supplies for major origins were expected to fall 27%. But regional timing led to a contradiction. We talk about consignments. Producers in Mexico don't get paid until their product is sold in the U.S. All of it arrived at the same time, which caused prices to collapse. U.S. natural gas power development accelerating, but equipment delays, grid constraints, and rising financing costs could keep electricity prices elevated for rural consumers. Cobank Energy says announced projects may arrive more slowly than growing demand requires. Gas-fired capacity under development has more than tripled in 2 years thanks to data centers. S&P Global projects data center electricity will rise from 76 gigawatts this year to 134 by the year 2030. It's Agriculture Today.
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1: TSN News, I'm Tristan Ryans. Three Houston area mothers file a lawsuit to take down the state-mandated Ten Commandments posters in public school classrooms.
2: Their children go to public schools, and the moms argue that the rule is in violation of a law signed in 1999 by then-Governor George W. Bush. The Texas Religious Freedom Restoration Act basically protects people in the free exercise of religion, UT Austin Law professor Stephen Collis says.
3: There have been parents historically who have won on claims related to this, related to what happens in public schools, parental rights, and the free exercise of religion in public schools.
2: Past lawsuits have been filed on the grounds of separation of church and state. Collis says a complaint on those grounds will likely be presented to the U.S. Supreme Court. Barbara Schwartz, TSN News.
1: 19-year-old Army Private First Class Isabella Gonzalez, the Carrollton soldier killed in an Iranian missile attack 2 weeks ago, has been laid to rest at DFW National Cemetery. Saturday night, hundreds gathered at Prestonwood Baptist Church to celebrate and give thanks for her service. Her uncle, Alfredo Muniz, told the crowd that he hoped what he hoped the crowd would remember.
4: The message you need to leave here tonight knowing is simple. Private First Class Isabella Gonzalez stood where others hesitated. She answered a call few have the courage to hear and bore the heavy mantle of our nation's freedom.
1: President Trump and the First Lady sent a note of gratitude, saying in part, Isabella was a selfless leader, a brave patriot, and a true American hero. The Carrollton Fire Department raised a large American flag outside the church in her honor. And a 55-year-old man arrested and deported by ICE last year is seeking $10 million in damages for what he calls inhumane conditions at a South Texas immigration detention center. Elton Purvis lived in Pennsylvania for over 30 years as a lawful permanent resident married with 9 kids.
5: On his way to his son's graduation last May, he was detained. He was apprehended and detained by ICE, taken to a Texas detention center.
1: Most of the 7 months, Purvis was detained at the ICE facility in Pearsall, Texas. According to his attorney, Caro Riviera Nelson, this is where Purvis was mistreated.
5: Elton is a type 1 diabetic. That requires a really specific amount of care, and consistently, Elton was denied access to the care he needed.
1: He's seeking $10 million for medical neglect and mistreatment. Despite having lawful permanent resident status, Purvis was deported back to Trinidad and Tobago in December. And Diaz Quesadillas is thanking teachers ahead of the new school year with a free meal giveaway. Plano-based restaurants are going to be providing up to 1,000 free quesadilla meals at each of their 11 locations. Headlines next. This is TSN News.
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1: A pair of Republican senators who threatened to block Acting Attorney General Todd Blanche's bid to lead the Justice Department say they will now vote to advance his nomination. The announcement ends an impasse over plans to create a fund to compensate allies of President Donald Trump. After calling off a fresh round of strikes against Iran, the U.S. president announced that new talks to wind down the war would begin, but Iranian officials claimed that their diplomatic efforts were focused on neighboring nations. State health officials say 2 people have died in the cyclospora outbreak in Michigan and the first confirmed deaths in the U.S. related to the microscopic parasite. And investigators are trying to determine what led a 24-year-old man to open fire at an Idaho fast food restaurant over the weekend in an attack that left 3 dead and 7 others wounded before authorities say he killed himself. I'm Tristan Ryans. I want to thank you for listening to TSN News.
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10: Here's your KSST KRVA FM weather. Really strong high pressure system over central Texas that'll keep the temperatures up for the next few days. Sunny today, we're headed for the upper 90s. Overnight we're in the mid 70s and skies will be clear. We get upper 90s again on Tuesday and Wednesday. Lots of sunshine, hot again Thursday. I'm meteorologist Steve Hamilton on KSST and KRVA-FM.
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5: Cattle trading mostly lower, grains and cotton higher. I'm Kerry Martin with a market update on the Texas Farm Bureau Radio Network. Cattle futures have turned lower as we wrap up trading for the day. The October contract is the exception. It's unchanged at 227.25, while December live cattle down 15, 226.80. Feeder cattle lower across the board with September down $1.52. 342.25. October feeders down $1.65, 333.70. Grain markets higher with September corn up 8 cents, 448 and 3 quarters. December corn up 7 and a half, 471 and a half. September Kansas City wheat up 12 cents, 719 and a half. Cotton higher on the new crop December contract. It's up 75 points, trading at 82.54 cents. September West Texas crude down 460, 80.07 a barrel. I'm Kerry Martin on the Texas Farm Bureau Radio Network.
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1: Cotton futures closed Friday session with contracts 53 to 112 points higher. December managed to close the week with a 181-point gain. Crude oil back up $3.21 per barrel, and the U.S. dollar index higher again. Friday afternoon's commitment of traders report showing managed money spec funds in cotton futures and options trimming back to their net long during the week. Export sales data, accumulated export business, just over 12 million running bills. That's 102% of USDA's export projection. The accumulated shipments are over 10.9 million running bills. That's 93% of USDA's number, but lags the average 96% shipping pace from last year. New crop business, just under 2.9 million running bells. That's nearly 37% above the same period last year. Kotluk A index down another 100 points on Thursday at 88.75. Adjusted world price up 84 points on Thursday to 64.66. This is Growing Cotton.
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4: Houston's Jordan Alvarez tied a career high with four hits. Jeremy Pena hit a go-ahead home run. And the Houston Astros downed the Texas Rangers 7-3 on Sunday to complete a series sweep in a game heard on KSST. The Astros scored four runs in the seventh inning to break a 3-3 tie. Pete Lambert tossed 5 2/3 innings for Houston, striking out 8 and allowing 2 runs on 3 hits. Lambert retired the first 12 Rangers in order. Brian Abreu earned the win in relief. The Rangers scored 2 in the 5th on RBI singles by Evan Carter and Ezekiel Duran. Brandon Nimmo tied the game in the 7th with a solo home run.
5: Here's a ball driven deep to right field. Brandon Nimmo, did you? Yes, you did. Second deck for Brandon Nimmo. His 11th home run of the season ties this game at 3.
4: Ranger starter Kumar Rocker gave up 3 runs on 10 hits and fanned 5 in 5 1/3 innings. Tyler Alexander took the loss in relief. In losing 3 straight over the weekend in Houston, the Rangers fell 2.5 games behind the Astros in the American League West race. The Rangers return home at 7 Monday night for the first game of a series against the San Francisco Giants.
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8: 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Hims & Hers denies the allegations, calling the lawsuit an attempt to generate headlines. A bipartisan Senate bill would create a mechanism to force Congress to vote on a plan to shore up Social Security before automatic benefit cuts take effect. The Promise Act would establish an independent advisory board to recommend reforms. 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
1: TSN News. I'm Barbara Schwartz. Acting Attorney General Todd Blanche has issued a formal order terminating President Trump's $1.8 billion quote-unquote anti-weaponization fund that would compensate his political allies. The move last night follows weeks of talks with Senator John Cornyn of Texas and North Carolina's Tom Tillis. A representative for Senator Cornyn confirmed his agreement with Blanche's appointment, and the Senate Judiciary Committee votes on Blanche tomorrow. And now that hemp-derived THC products like Delta 8, Delta 10, and THCP have been recriminalized, possession of them comes with tougher penalties. And here's Chris Fox.
2: Texas reclassifying Delta 8 and Delta 10 THC as Schedule 1 drugs now means possession comes with Schedule 1 penalties. UNT Dallas law professor Brian Owsley.
3: Possession of these synthetic cannabinoids is the state jail felony, carries a maximum up to 2 years in a state jail.
2: Owsley doesn't expect prosecutors to aggressively pursue maximum penalties for minor possession violations. The change is seen as a shift back to prohibition by cannabis activists. Sarah Todd's with the Texas Cannabis Policy Center.
4: Criminalizing all of these other THCs just empower the illicit market and put the licensed retailers out of business.
2: In Austin, Chris Fox, TSN News.
1: Governor Abbott's appointment to be the new controller has been sworn in. Don Huffines thanked his family, staff, and the governor. Then he pledged to help keep Texas prosperous and affordable.
5: And everyday expenses, they deserve to know that every tax dollar is being spent wisely. Making Texas more affordable remains one of our highest priorities.
1: The Republican Huffines is declining his salary and takes on Democrat Sarah Eckhart in the fall. In North Texas, Plano police are preparing to send drones to some emergencies before officers arrive. The city council approves a five-year, roughly $1.4 million contract for a drone as first responder program. Police Chief Ed Drain says these are different than the drones that officers currently use on
6: site. They would be launched from atop city facilities based off of our computer-aided dispatch. So when we get a call for service in that's appropriate for the drone, that drone would be launched from atop that facility.
1: Now, the city says they could be used for crimes in progress, crashes, fires, and missing person searches. Former Fort Worth Mayor Kay Granger died yesterday. She was 83. The Republican was the U.S. Congresswoman for Texas' 12th Congressional District from 1997 to 2025, rose through the ranks to lead the powerful House Appropriations Committee, and was the first female mayor of Fort Worth between 1991 and 1995. In the majors today, the Rangers host San Francisco. Blue Jays are at the Houston Astros. This is TSN News.

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2: Michigan reports the first two United States deaths of people who were sickened in that cyclospora outbreak. President Trump says new talks with Tehran are the last chance for Iran to forge a deal and avoid an escalation of U.S. strikes on the country. Iran says it has no plans to engage in talks with the United States. Immigration and Customs Enforcement has reportedly set a new single-month record for detentions in July through a crackdown at airports and traffic stops. President Trump signing an executive order that creates the, quote, Military Spouse Commission, which he says aims to place a greater emphasis on military families and push for military readiness. It is being chaired by Defense Secretary Pete Hegseth's wife. France and Spain have been battling massive wildfires, and now Greece is facing deadly fires outside of Athens. I'm Barbara Schwartz on the Texas State Network, TSN.
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5: Here's your KSST KRBA FM weather. Really strong high pressure system over central Texas that'll keep the temperatures up for the next few days. Sunny today, we're headed for the upper 90s. Overnight, we're in the mid 70s and skies will be clear. We get upper 90s again on Tuesday and Wednesday. Lots of sunshine, hot again Thursday. I'm meteorologist Steve Hamilton on KSST and KRVA-FM.
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3: At the Dallas Cowboys training camp in Oxnard, California, head coach Brian Schottenheimer was asked if quarterback Dak Prescott can take his performance up a level at age 32 and in his 11th season.
4: Yeah, I think so. Absolutely. I think, you know, I talked a little bit about, you know, Dak's ability to work, Dak's ability to find his flow and his routine going into year 10, whatever it is. But, you know, another year with George, Fergie, you know, taking another step, Javonte coming back. I mean, a lot of these pieces were new. George was new last year. Javonte was new last year. We as a staff have to do our part with the evolution of the offense. We're working extremely hard on that, knowing that everybody studied us last spring trying to figure out what we're going to be. And but yeah, I have a lot of confidence in this group. I'm really excited about watching what the offensive line becomes, because I really do believe they're going to be the key to the evolution, whether that's the tackle competition, Tyler Booker, Cooper Beebe going to year two and year three, and then Tyler Smith continuing to be the great player that he is. These guys understand that the concept of iron sharpens iron, and but the offensive line is going to be key to what we want to do offensively.
3: Schottenheimer was referring to receiver George Pickens and running back Javonte Williams, along with Prescott. The Cowboys' first preseason game is Saturday night, August 15th, at Seattle. KSST Sports.
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3: Something new for our region's corn farmers. I'm James Hunt with Around the Caprock on the Texas Farm Bureau Radio Network. There is a new type of corn being developed right here in the Texas High Plains. It's called High A corn, and there's an upcoming opportunity to learn more about it. I asked Texas A&M AgriLife Extension Agent Christy Keys to tell us about the High A corn tour.
4: This is something very exciting for me this year. The High A corn tour is on August 12th from 9 to noon at the Halfway Experiment Station in Halfway, Texas. This is an opportunity for Dr. Wenwei Zhu to show his breeding lines that he's been working on, that he's developed with the Texas A&M AgriLife Extension and Research Center out of Lubbock.
3: This High A corn has some interesting attributes, including the fact that the colors of the kernels are pretty unique.
4: So red, purple, blue, which is the same pigment that you see in blueberries. They contain high anthocyanins, high antioxidants. It's good for human or animal consumption, which is the exciting part for this. So it can go for fresh, for making chips and tortillas, or just straight corn on the cob, which I have tasted, and they are all delicious. They can also go for animal consumption, whether that's grain or for silage. It is kind of interesting, the corn. It's sweet, but not as sweet as a sweet corn, but sweeter than a filled corn.
3: Once again, that was Christy Keys, the Extension Agent for Agronomy for Hale, Lamb, and Castro Counties. The High A Corn Tour is coming up on August 12th at the Texas A&M AgriLife Halfway Station west of Plainview. For more details, contact Texas A&M AgriLife. I'm James Hunt on the Texas Farm Bureau Radio Network.

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1: TSN News, I'm Barbara Schwartz. Governor Abbott has announced a moratorium on the approval of data centers until regulatory agencies can audit proposed sites. He has ordered the Public Utility Commission of Texas and the Electric Reliability Council of Texas to audit all data centers wanting to connect to the state's power grid. Texas reclassifying hemp Delta 8 and Delta 10 THC as Schedule 1 drugs now means possession of them can come with Schedule 1 penalties. We get more from Chris Fox.
2: This means the possession of hemp products containing Delta 8 and Delta 10 THC and THCA could now get you a state jail felony, up to 2 years in state prison. UNT Dallas law professor Brian Owsley.
3: I know that some people want to think that the sky is falling, that there's going to be all these arrests. You will see disparities here. Moreover, you will have prosecutorial discretion.
2: Cannabis activists among those fearful that the sky is falling. Sherrick Todd is with the Texas Cannabis Policy Center.
4: Recriminalizing all of these other THCs just empower the illicit market and put the licensed retailers out of business.
2: In Austin, Chris Fox, TSN News.
1: Lawsuits filed by the hemp industry to end the state's near-total THC ban piling up. Friday, two hemp retailers and distributor filed a suit in the U.S. District Court for the Southern District of Texas. Plano, the largest police state, latest largest police department in Texas that will offer drones to get an early look at emergency calls, some of them. City Council approves a five-year contract worth $1.4 million for the drone as first responder program. Police Chief Ed Drain says drones could be sent to crimes in progress, major crashes, fires, and missing person calls before officers get there.
5: Inputs from these drones are going to be going into what's called our real-time information center, and that is information where we have our civilian professional staff or getting information in to provide situational awareness for our patrol officers.
1: Chief Drain says the cameras will stay off while the drones travel to a call. The department's traffic safety fund will cover the cost. The Dallas Wings moving from Arlington to Dallas next year.
6: We're very fortunate to be able to announce today that we will call American Airlines Center our full-time home venue for the 2027 season.
1: And Dallas Wings CEO Greg Bibb says the WNBA franchise has outgrown College Park Center at UT Arlington. Former Fort Worth Mayor Kay Granger has died. She died yesterday at 83. Now, the Republican was the U.S. representative for the state's 12th congressional district from 1997 to 2025, rose up through the ranks to lead the powerful House Appropriations Committee, and was the first female mayor of Fort Worth between 91 and 1995. In the majors today, the Rangers host San Francisco, Blue Jays at the Houston Astros. TSN News.
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1: State health officials say two people have died in the cyclospora outbreak in Michigan, and they are their first confirmed deaths in the U.S. related to the microscopic parasite. After signing an executive order today that creates the, quote, military spouse commission, President Trump taking questions when asked about the U.S. backing off of a threatened big strike against Iran, he's saying Iran has been negotiating. Tehran denies that. Immigration and Customs Enforcement has reportedly set a new single-month record for detentions in July through a crackdown at airports and traffic stops. France and Spain have been battling massive wildfires, and now Greece is facing deadly fires outside Athens. Spider-Man, Brand New Day, broke the Avengers Endgame record for the biggest North American opening weekend. Sony Pictures says the film earned $360 million in ticket sales from theaters in the U.S. and Canada. I'm Barbara Schwartz on the Texas State Network, TSN.
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11: Here's your KSST KRBA FM weather. Really strong high pressure system over central Texas that'll keep the temperatures up for the next few days. Sunny today, we're headed for the upper 90s. Overnight, we're in the mid 70s and skies will be clear. We get upper 90s again on Tuesday and Wednesday. Lots of sunshine, hot again Thursday. I'm meteorologist Steve Hamilton on KSST and KRVA-FM.
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5: Cattle close lower, grains and cotton finish higher. I'm Kerry Martin with Closing Markets on the Texas Farm Bureau Radio Network. Cattle futures ending the day slightly lower. October live cattle down 52 cents, closing at 226.72. December down 72 cents, 226.22. Feeder cattle lower. September feeders down $1.22, 342.55. October feeders down $1.65, 333.70. Cash fed cattle trade wrapping up last week, selling cattle a bit higher. In the South, we saw live sales at $2.23. That's $2 to $3 higher compared to the previous week. In the North, we saw live sales $2.32 to $2.35. That's $1 to $4 higher. Dress cattle bringing $3.65 to $3.70. That's steady to $5 higher. Boxed beef prices mixed. Choice up $5.36, $3.66.74. Select down $2.25, $3.43.98. Class 3 milk mostly steady with the August contract unchanged, 1709 a hundredweight. Corn and wheat moved higher with September corn up 8.5, 449 and a quarter. December corn up 8.5, 472 and a half. Continued instability in the Black Sea region is putting a floor underneath wheat prices. September Kansas City wheat up 9.75, 717 and a quarter. September Chicago wheat up 11.75, 651 a bushel. Cotton managed a higher close with the December contract up 78 points, 82.57 cents. In the energy markets, September natural gas up 2 at 277. September West Texas crude oil down 430, 80.37 a barrel. I'm Kerry Martin on the Texas Farm Bureau Radio Network.
6: 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I'm Nick Fedoroff, but first this.
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0: It was a little iffy early on. In fact, the NASDAQ was pointing lower by triple digits. That never happened. And the NASDAQ soared. It was up over 2%, up 540 points today. The S&P up 1.5%, up 110. But the headlines will go to the Dow Jones Industrial Average because it closed at a new all-time high, up 693 points. The Dow was up 1.3% today. The catalyst certainly had to be news out of the Middle East. The news is, if you believe the White House anyway, they're talking with Iran about settling this whole thing. Now, the Iranians seem to be telling a different story, but light sweet crude's down $4.59 and $80.08, and that certainly helped. Also, a lot of bargain hunting going on, looking at some of these NASDAQ stocks that got beat up so badly. It's one of the reasons the NASDAQ was up 540 and they now hit a new high. I'm David Johnson.
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1: TSN News, I'm Austin York. Governor Abbott is trying to slow down the process of Texas bringing more data centers onto the state's power grid.
2: Governor Abbott directed the Public Utility Commission and ERCOT to conduct audits on all 2,000 data center applications currently in the system. It's an effort to make sure that they're all fully up on the latest requirements called for by Governor Abbott.
3: Any AI data center even thinking about coming here, they got to bring their own money, bring their own power, reuse their own water, and do it in a way that reduces the cost of electricity for residents across our state.
2: This comes after ERCOT spent months developing a new system of quickly approving large groups of data center applications called Batch Zero. Abbott's people are now telling me this new order puts Batch Zero on hold. In Austin, Chris Fox, TSN News.
1: The man who admitted to killing Athena Strand will not get a new trial. Tanner Horner pled guilty to capital murder charges in connection with the death of the 7-year-old, but he went to trial over his punishment. A jury sentenced him to death. His lawyers say several witnesses decided not to testify because of the public attention to the case. The judge says that's not grounds for a new trial. Horner still has another appeal pending, which is automatic in Texas death penalty cases. How to police AI is one of the big subjects at this week's Crimes Against Children's Conference.
4: Nearly 5,000 people are here this week. They've come from all 50 states and from more than a dozen countries as well.
5: We need this because we know that abuse happens everywhere. And especially now with AI and the internet and technology, we know that online child exploitation has greatly increased. And so our law enforcement, our prosecutors need to know how to work these cases to stop these crimes against kids.
4: That's Laura Ahrens with the Dallas Children's Advocacy Center. They're sponsoring the conference. While experts say this is all about learning new ways to catch predators, top priority should always be mom and dad monitoring a child's online activity. In downtown Dallas, Russell Scott, TSN News.
1: It was the kickoff weekend in Oxnard for the Cowboys fans. It was also a time for team owner Jerry Jones, general manager, to get the microphone and deliver what he thought was a quality hype speech. So what in the world was he trying to say when he said this?
6: The only way you can possibly, in our case, with the New York Giants have it when we open up is to put it in right out here at training camp. It can't come out if it doesn't go in.
1: All right, I hope that gets you all fired up. The Cowboys' first preseason game is August 15th against the Seattle Seahawks. This is TSN News.
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1: President Trump says new talks with Iran are the last chance for the country to forge a deal and avoid an escalation of U.S. strikes there. Trump said in the Oval Office he expects to have an idea relatively soon about how negotiations are going to reopen the Strait of Hormuz and address the United States' concerns about Iran's nuclear program. Some residents returned to devastated neighborhoods in eastern Washington state to find their homes leveled by wildfires that erupted across a parched landscape over the weekend. Yards were covered in charred debris, and in some cases, the only things standing were chimneys. The fires in and around Spokane, the state's second largest city, filled the sky with smoke and haze. Big day on Wall Street. The NASDAQ was up 540 points. The Dow Jones up 693. S&P 500 up 110. I'm Austin York, TSN News.
0: Welcome into the Afternoon Drive Monday edition, coming in hot. Let's get over to that hot community calendar.
9: Taking a look at your community calendar. Whoa, looky here. It's the inaugural Wildcats Back to School Bash. 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It's all happening Saturday, August 15th at Buford Park here in Sulphur Springs. They're going to have the inflatables, dunk tank, mini golf, food trucks, there you go, multiple vendors. $50 wristband gets you in for all the unlimited activities. They're going to be kicking off the school year in the Wildcat way. Get ready for the Hopkins County Annual Back-to-School Fair with Petting Zoo this year, including community sort for all those kids going back to school this fall. It's going to happen Thursday, August 6th from 4 p.m. to 6 p.m. It's over at The Rock. You know where that's at, 115 Putman Street here in Sulphur Springs. There's going to be essential school supplies, helping those students start the year fully equipped. On-site assistance and information from regional service organizations, and lots of fun activities for all ages. And that Roadrunner Ranch with the 3R Petting Zoo, mercy me, that's worth going to right there. Word around the campfire is there's going to be a Texas Longhorn Highland-style cow at that petting zoo, mercy me. It's all going down August 6th. Here's a fun date for you. The first day of school for the Sulphur Springs ISD is August 20th. If you see KSST faculty and staff out around town, feel free to give us a shout. We don't bite.

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1: The first week of August is upon us, and that means it looks like we're going to have some hot, dry weather. Actually, a little bit of rain in the forecast for Friday, but we'll keep an eye on that till it gets here. The majority of Hopkins County already at the first level of drought, what they call the abnormally dry level. Just a little sliver at the western line of Hopkins County that is not showing that level of drought yet. The city of Sulphur Springs releasing its official rain report covering the month of July. And even though it seemed very dry, 3 3/4 inches of rain fell during the month of July. The majority of it, 2 3/4 inches on one day, July 13th. And then barely even a trace of rain starting the 15th to round out the last half of July. Those are the official numbers reported by the city of Sulphur Springs. They tracked that out at the water treatment plant. Our typical August rainfall is about 1 inch of rain under that July total. And if we don't start getting some or any of that August rain anytime soon, that drought intensity level is bound to go up. 4 days in July, we hit those triple digits, 103 on July 22nd. We could very possibly hit 4 triple-digit days before the first week of August is out. Yes, typical Northeast Texas weather in August, hot, dry, and it gives me something to complain about. Texas utility regulators have paused a massive $33 billion high-voltage transmission line project as they face legislative and landowner backlash. The Public Utility Commission of Texas pumped the brakes on the proposed 765-kilovolt transmission network. It would have been the largest extra high-voltage power line in the state's history. The key point of conflict is the cost, initially $33 billion, and lifetime costs that could approach $100 billion. Those costs ultimately passed on to you and I on our electric bill. The project got some pushback also from some landowners across Central and West Texas voicing their strong opposition, as they say they're concerned over eminent domain, reduced property values, and environmental damage. State lawmakers have signaled plans to overhaul the transmission application for projects like this, restoring longer review windows and protect private property rights before any permanent corridors are granted. The 90th Texas Legislative Regular Session will last 140 days, but doesn't start until January 12th of 2027.
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4: At the Dallas Cowboys training camp in Oxnard, California, head coach Brian Schottenheimer was asked if quarterback Dak Prescott can take his performance up a level at age 32 and in his 11th season.
5: Yeah, I think so. Absolutely. I think, you know, I talked a little bit about, you know, Dak's ability to work, Dak's ability to find his flow and his routine going into year 10, whatever it is. But, you know, another year with George, Fergie, you know, taking another step, Javonte coming back. I mean, a lot of these pieces were new. George was new last year. Javonte was new last year. We as a staff have to do our part with the evolution of the offense. We're working extremely hard on that, knowing that everybody studied us last spring trying to figure out what we're going to be. And but yeah, I have a lot of confidence in this group. I'm really excited about watching what the offensive line becomes, because I really do believe they're going to be the key to the evolution, whether that's the tackle competition, Tyler Booker, Cooper Beebe going to year two and year three, and then Tyler Smith continuing to be the great player that he is. These guys understand that the concept of iron sharpens iron, and but the offensive line is going to be key to what we want to do offensively.
4: Schottenheimer was referring to receiver George Pickens and running back Javonte Williams, along with Prescott. The Cowboys' first preseason game is Saturday night, August 15th, at Seattle. KSST Sports.
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0: No surprises in the recent cattle on feed report. I'm Kerry Martin with Texas Ag News and Views on the Texas Farm Bureau Radio Network. The July cattle on feed report came in just about as expected.
1: The July cattle on feed report had placements in June down 2.7%. Marketings were down 2.9%, and the July 1 on-feed total was up 2.2% year over year.
0: That's Oklahoma State University livestock marketing specialist Darrell Peel. He says those numbers didn't contain any surprises.
1: You know, we continue to see this cattle on feed inventory over a year ago, but we, you know, you have to understand that that's coming from the fact that we're just slowing down marketings more than we're slowing down placements. And so

0: now open.
1: The annual contest is an opportunity for sorghum farmers across the nation to showcase what is possible. According to the National Sorghum Producers, the contest highlights real results and the knowledge behind them. State and national winners will be selected in east and west regions across the irrigated, dryland no-till, and dryland tillage divisions. There's also a single food grade category. Winners will be recognized at the 2027 Commodity Classic. Entries must be submitted by November 21st. Details are available at sorghumgrowers.com. 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
0: The number of companies using USDA's voluntary Product of the USA label continues to grow. USDA announcing that six new companies have now adopted the voluntary Product of the USA label. Those include Creekstone Farms in Kansas, Claxton Poultry Farms in Georgia, and four Texas meat packers, including Cavanaugh's Beef Packers, CS Beef Packers, Greener Pastures, and Lone Star Beef Processors, all located here in Texas. U.S. Secretary of Agriculture Brooke Rollins says there's strong momentum behind the voluntary Product of the USA label, saying it's a win for farmers, ranchers, processors, and consumers alike. I'm Kerry Martin on the Texas Farm Bureau Radio Network.

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1: Here is This Day in Music History for August 3rd. I'm James Terry. In 1963, the Beatles played their last ever performance at the Cavern Club in Liverpool. The Beatles, whose fee for their first performance at the Cavern had been £5, received a fee of £300 for this performance. On this day in 1966, the Rolling Stones began 9 days recording sessions for their next album at Los Angeles RCA Studios, Hollywood, USA.

tracks recorded included Have You Seen Your Mother Baby Standing in a Shadow, Let's Spend the Night Together, My Obsession, Yesterday's Papers, and Backstreet Girl. In 1968, the two-day Newport Pop Festival took place in Costa Mesa, California, with Alice Cooper, Canned Heat, Chambers Brothers, Charles Lloyd Quartet, Country Joe and the Fish, Electric Flag, James Cotton Blues Band, Paul Butterfield Blues Band, Sonny and Cher, Steppenwolf, and Tiny Tim. Over 100,000 fans attended the festival. On this day in 1973, Stevie Wonder released his 16th studio album, Inner Visions. Wonder played all or virtually all instruments on six of the album's nine tracks. Singles from the album were Higher Ground and Living for the City and He's Mr. Know-It-All. In 1974, Bad Company went to number one on the U.S. album chart with their self-titled debut album. The band was made up of former members from Free, Paul Rodgers and Simon Kirk, Mott the Hoople, Mick Ralphs, and King Crimson with Boz Burrell. Happy birthday today to John York with The Byrds, known for this 1965 UK and US number one single, Mr. Tambourine Man. Hey.

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1: Here's your KSST KRBA FM weather. Really strong high pressure system over central Texas that'll keep the temperatures up for the next few days. Sunny today, we're headed for the upper 90s. Overnight, we're in the mid 70s and skies will be clear. We get upper 90s again on Tuesday and Wednesday. Lots of sunshine, hot again Thursday. I'm meteorologist Steve Hamilton on KSST and KRVA FM.
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3: With your Texas Rangers report, I'm Dylan Moore. The Rangers get swept by the Houston Astros as they welcome in the Giants tonight. Details next.
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3: It was a rough weekend for the Texas Rangers as they were swept by the Houston Astros, with the latest being a 7-3 defeat yesterday. The Astros jumped out quickly with the run in the third, followed by two in the fourth for a 3-0 advantage. But Texas did battle back, playing two in the fifth and tying the game in the seventh with a Brandon Nimmo home run.
5: And here's a ball driven deep to right field. Brandon Nimmo, did you? Yes, you did! Second deck for Brandon Nimmo. His 11th home run of the season ties this game at 3.
3: The tie would be short-lived as the Astros responded for 4 runs of their own in the bottom half of the 7th for a final score 7-3. The Rangers are now 55-57 on the year. Their next game is tonight against the Giants with first pitch scheduled for 7. With your Texas Rangers report, I'm Dylan Moore.

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It's your tradition here on KSST. 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Remember, one man's trash could potentially aggravate another man's wife.

Thank you for tuning in to this hour of Afternoon Drive. To all those folks that are calling their request line, it's not true. James Terry is not Matt's uncle. TSN coming up top of the hour. Be safe.

0: Network News. I'm Barbara Schwartz. This is the Evening Report. Governor Abbott trying to slow down the process of Texas bringing more data centers onto the state's power grid. And here's Chris Fox.
1: Governor Abbott directed the Public Utility Commission and ERCOT to conduct audits on all 2,000 data center applications currently in the system. It's an effort to make sure that they're all fully up on the latest requirements called for by Governor Abbott.
2: Any AI data center even thinking about coming here, they got to bring their own money, bring their own power, reuse their own water, and do it in a way that reduces the cost of electricity for residents across our state.
1: This comes after ERCOT spent months developing a new system of quickly approving large groups of data center applications called Batch Zero. Abbott's people are now telling me this new order puts Batch Zero on hold. In Austin, Chris Fox, TSN News.
0: Now that Texas is reclassifying hemp Delta 8 and Delta 10 THC as Schedule 1 drugs, people who are caught with them could be slapped with a state jail felony. UNT Dallas Law Professor Brian Owsley says that means up to 2 years in state prison.
3: I know that some people want to think that the sky is falling, that there's going to be all these arrests. You will see disparities here. Moreover, you will have prosecutorial discretion.
0: Sarah Todd with the Texas Cannabis Policy Center says
4: criminalizing all of these other THCs just empower the illicit market and put the licensed retailers out of business.
0: Meanwhile, lawsuits filed by the hemp industry to end the state's near total THC ban are piling up. The man who admitted to killing Athena Strand will not get a new trial. Tanner Horner pleaded guilty to capital murder charges in connection with the death of the 7-year-old girl. He went to trial over his punishment. A jury decided he should be put to death. His lawyers say several witnesses decided not to testify because of the public attention on the case. The judge says that is not grounds for a new trial. Horner still has another appeal pending, which is automatic in Texas death penalty cases. An Amber Alert canceled early this morning after the subject was found dead. The alert for 2-year-old Ariana Trevino Martinez issued yesterday out of San Antonio. Her body was discovered shortly after midnight in a brushy area in northwest San Antonio. It's near the place where she went missing. Software and internet experts among those helping educate attendees at this week's Crimes Against Children conference in Dallas. Grand Prairie Police Detective Brandon Poor.
5: I don't think AI is the big bad boogeyman that people think it is, nor do I think it's the savior of the world. I think that it is an appropriate place in technology that it needs to be, but we are seeing absolutely that the offenders are using it in new ways to create child sex abuse material.
0: Detective Poor says parents are on the front line and need to pay more attention to what children are seeing and doing on the internet. Still to come, a new temporary statewide office holder sworn in. This is TSN News.
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0: Former State Senator Don Huffines is sworn in as the state's new controller.
7: Call this his 90-day trial period. Governor Abbott appointed Huffines late last month, and in November, voters will decide if he gets the job after that. Huffines says he works for the people and not for the government.
8: As my first official act as comptroller, I will formally decline any salary or benefits associated with this office. Because you see, I did not come here for a paycheck. I'm here because of my love for Texas.
7: Huffines will face Democrat Sarah Eckhart in November, says he intends to focus on local government spending transparency as they collect tax revenues. Eric Lycum, TSN News.
0: Plano is the latest large police department in Texas that will soon use drones to get an early look at some emergency calls. The city council unanimously approved a five-year contract worth about $1.4 million for the drone as first responder program. Police Chief Ed Drain says drones could be sent to crimes in progress, major crashes, fires, and missing person calls before officers get
9: inputs
0: there.
9: Inputs from these drones are going to be going into what's called our real-time information center, and that is information where we have our civilian professional staff or getting information in to provide situational awareness for our patrol officers.
0: Chief Drain says the cameras will stay off while the drones get to a call. The department's traffic safety fund will cover the cost. Dallas, Fort Worth, Arlington, and Irving are among the other local cities, well, North Texas cities, that is, that already have drone as first responder programs. Former Fort Worth Mayor Kay Granger died yesterday. She was 83. Now, the Republican was the U.S. Congresswoman for Texas 12th Congressional District from 1997 into 2025. She rose through the ranks to lead the powerful House Appropriations Committee, and she served as the first female mayor of Fort Worth between 1991 and 1995. A Dallas City Council committee had a heated discussion today where council members talked about a possible rule change that could likely make it easier to sell city-owned property or buildings. Here's TSN's Emily Capetillo.
10: With the ongoing debate of saving Dallas City Hall or moving out of the nearly 50-year-old building and having it redeveloped, the council's finance committee discussed a proposed change from city staff that would remove the need for a supermajority vote when it comes to buying and selling city property like City Hall.
11: This is very concerning. That in the midst of this heated discussion about the future of City Hall, the city manager would attempt to bring up a change in the rules that would govern the approval for such a transaction.
10: Councilman Paul Reilly says he sees no reason to change the rules, especially now when City Hall is at the center of discussion for the council. No vote was made, but the full council will have a briefing on the proposal on August 17th with a final decision on the 25th. Emily Capetillo, TSN News.
0: It was a great day on Wall Street. Business is next. This is TSN News.
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16: I'm David Johnson with the Wall Street Wrap-Up. Turned out to be a very good start to the new week on Wall Street. It was a little iffy early on. In fact, the NASDAQ was pointing lower by triple digits. That never happened. And the NASDAQ soared. It was up over 2%, up 540 points today. The S&P up 1.5%, up 110. But the headlines will go to the Dow Jones Industrial Average because it closed at a new all-time high, up 693 points. The Dow was up 1.3%. Today. The catalyst certainly had to be news out of the Middle East. The news is, if you believe the White House anyway, they're talking with Iran about settling this whole thing. Now, the Iranians seem to be telling a different story, but light sweet crude's down $4.59 and $80.08, and that certainly helped. Also, a lot of bargain hunting going on, looking at some of these NASDAQ stocks that got beat up so badly. It's one of the reasons the NASDAQ was up 540 and the Dow hit a new high. I'm David Johnson.
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17: Howdy, neighbors. Texas feeder cattle auctions were mixed, reporting prices have lowered to $10 higher. Cattle futures were down, with August live cattle futures down 65 cents to close at 231.10. August feeder cattle futures down 20 cents to close at 347.82 per hundredweight. October cotton futures were up, closing at 81.35. September wheat futures were up a dime, closing at $7.17 per bushel. And September corn was up 9 cents to close at $4.49. August soybean futures were down 4 cents, closing at $11.68. August soybean meal futures were up $1.20 to close at $313.40 per ton. July Class 3 milk futures were down a penny, closing at $15.66. September crude oil futures were down $4.47, trading at $80.34 per barrel. And that's the market roundup from the Texas Department of Agriculture. I'm Cameron Guy Hodnett, filling in for Commissioner Sid Miller. Remember, friends, Texas agriculture matters.
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0: Two people have now died of cyclosporosis in Michigan. President Trump says new talks with Iran are the, quote, last chance for Tehran to make a deal on opening the Strait of Hormuz. Trump says the first phase of negotiations is opening the strait. The second will be Iran's denuclearization. New warnings from the FBI and EPA as a new wave of cyber attacks are hitting water systems nationwide, with at least seven states now reporting attacks on their systems. President Trump today said he believes the Lincoln Memorial reflecting pool was indeed vandalized and not simply shoddy workmanship by the contractor he hired. He said U.S. Attorney Jeanine Pirro, quote, made a mistake by dropping a vandalism charge because she was afraid of the judge. The president is now predicting Greenland will be in American territory before he leaves office in January of 2029. He's been pushing the move since he took office. It caused a lot of tension between the U.S. and Denmark, as well as the rest of Europe. Trump says the United States has to get Greenland for national security if we don't, quote, Russian or Chinese will. Sports coming up on many of these TSN stations. This is TSN News.
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19: Get ready for the Hopkins County Annual Back-to-School Fair with Petting Zoo this year, including community sort for all those kids going back to school this fall. It's going to happen Thursday, August 6th from 4 p.m. to 6 p.m. It's over at The Rock. You know where that's at, 115 Putman Street here in Sulphur Springs. There's going to be essential school supplies, helping those students start the year fully equipped. On-site assistance and information from regional service organizations. And lots of fun activities for all ages. And that Roadrunner Ranch with the 3R Petting Zoo, mercy me, that's worth going to right there. Word around the campfire is there's going to be a Texas Longhorn
20: Highland style cow at that petting zoo. Mercy me. It's all going down August 6th. Here's a fun date for you. The first day of school for the Sulphur Springs ISD is August 20th. Community Calendar brought to you as one of many services KSST offers. 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
1: The first week of August is upon us, and that means it looks like we're going to have some hot, dry weather. Actually, a little bit of rain in the forecast for Friday, but we'll keep an eye on that till it gets here. The majority of Hopkins County already at the first level of drought, what they call the abnormally dry level. Just a little sliver at the western line of Hopkins County that is not showing that level of drought yet. The city of Sulphur Springs releasing its official rain report covering the month of July. And even though it seemed very dry, 3 3/4 inches of rain fell during the month of July. The majority of it, 2 3/4 inches on one day, July 13th. And then barely even a trace of rain starting the 15th to round out the last half of July. Those are the official numbers reported by the city of Sulphur Springs. They tracked that out, the water treatment plant. Our typical August rainfall is about 1 inch of rain under that July total. And if we don't start getting some or any of that August rain anytime soon, that drought intensity level is bound to go up. 4 days in July, we hit those triple digits, 103 on July 22nd. We could very possibly hit 4 triple-digit days before the first week of August is out. Yes, typical Northeast Texas weather in August, hot, dry, and it gives me something to complain about. Texas utility regulators have paused a massive $33 billion high-voltage transmission line project as they face legislative and landowner backlash. The Public Utility Commission of Texas pumped the brakes on the proposed 765-kilovolt transmission network. It would have been the largest extra high-voltage power line in the state's history. The key point of conflict is the cost, initially $33 billion, and lifetime cost that could approach $100 billion. Those costs ultimately passed on to you and I on our electric bill. The project got some pushback also from some landowners across Central and West Texas, voicing their strong opposition, as they say they're concerned over eminent domain, reduced property values, and environmental damage. State lawmakers have signaled plans to overhaul the transmission application for projects like this, restoring longer review windows and protect private property rights before any permanent corridors are granted. The 90th Texas Legislative Regular Session will last 140 days, but doesn't start until January 12th of 2027.

0: At the Dallas Cowboys training camp in Oxnard, California, head coach Brian Schottenheimer was asked if quarterback Dak Prescott can take his performance up a level at age 32 and in his 11th season.
1: Yeah, I think so. Absolutely. I think, you know, I talked a little bit about, you know, Dak's ability to work, Dak's ability to find his flow and his routine going into year 10, whatever it is. But, you know, another year with George, Fergie, you know, taking another step, Javonte coming back. I mean, a lot of these pieces were new. George was new last year. Javonte was new last year. We as a staff have to do our part with the evolution of the offense. We're working extremely hard on that, knowing that everybody studied us last spring trying to figure out what we're going to be. But yeah, I have a lot of confidence in this group. I'm really excited about watching what the offensive line becomes, because I really do believe they're going to be the key to the evolution, whether that's the tackle competition, Tyler Booker, Cooper Beebe going to year two and year three, and then Tyler Smith continuing to be the great player that he is. These guys understand that the concept of iron sharpens iron, but the offensive line is going to be key to what we want to do offensively.
0: Schottenheimer was referring to receiver George Pickens and running back Javonte Williams, along with Prescott. The Cowboys' first preseason game is Saturday night, August 15th, at Seattle. KSST Sports.
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3: Here's your KSST KRVA FM weather. High pressure system will hang around for the next 2 days, and that takes us to the upper 90s through the afternoon hours, and we should get sunshine. Overnight, not cooling off a whole lot, will be in the mid-70s and clear, close to 100 for the high on Tuesday and Wednesday. I'm meteorologist Steve Hamilton on KSST and KRVA-FM.
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0: I see James Terry through the glass. It looks like he's trolling the station, looking for a victim to tell a joke to. Let's get to his contribution to this second hour immediately.
1: Here is This Day in Music History for August the 3rd. I'm James Terry. In 1963, the Beach Boys released Surfer Girl, the first song Brian Wilson ever wrote and the first one he produced. On this day in 1968, the Doors started a two-week run at number one on the U.S. singles chart with Hello, I Love You, the group's second U.S. number one. Hello, I Love You was also in the top five at the same time as Jose Feliciano's version of Light My Fire, giving the Doors two songs written by the group simultaneously in the top five. In 1971, Paul McCartney announced the formation of his new group, Wings, with his wife, Linda, and former Moody Blues guitarist and singer, Denny Lane. On this day in 1974, Ann Murray appeared at the Schaefer Festival in New York as the headlining act. The opening act was Bruce Springsteen's E Street Band. Celebrating his birthday today is John Graham, guitarist with Earth, Wind, and Fire, known for their 1975 U.S. number one single, Shining Star, and 1981 U.S. number three single, Let's Groove. Let's go back to 1975 and Earth, Wind, and Fire's number one single, Shining Star. Yeah!

0: 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We have music. Yep.
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0: Some fun. Tune in to the afternoon drive weekdays from 4 to 6 p.m. Hey, if you're a Twitter or a tweet or whatever it's called nowadays, KSST has a Twitter account. It's KSST1230. Tweet us a twit or whatever it is. Anyway, let's get back to the oldies on the afternoon drive.

This is the number one song of the day for August 3rd. I'm James Terry. Sharon Sheely wrote the song when she was only 15 years old. It was recorded by Ricky Nelson in 1958. Sheely had met Elvis Presley and he encouraged her to write. The song was based on her disappointment after a short-lived relationship with a member of a popular singing duo. Sheely asked Ricky Nelson to record the tune. She drove to Nelson's house and decided she might be able to meet the star if she claimed her car had broken down. Nelson came to her aid and Sheely sprang the song on him. Her version was a much faster tempo than Nelson's recording. The record was cut April 17, 1958 and released on Imperial Records. It holds the distinction of being the first number one song on Billboard magazine's then newly created Hot 100 chart. It replaced the magazine's Jockeys and Top 100 charts. It spent 2 weeks at the number one spot. The record also reached the top 10 on the Billboard Country and Rhythm and Blues charts. Following the song's success, Sheely decided to work with Eddie Cochran. The song was released as part of a four-song extended play 45 RPM disc, which was excerpted from the artist's second LP, Ricky Nelson. Lou Chud of Imperial Records heard it, rushed out a single version, both on 45 and 78 RPM. Nelson objected, however, believing that the move would hurt sales of the EP. Under his contract with Imperial, the singer had approval rights for all Pictureslave art and to express his displeasure with Chud's decision. He chose not to select a photograph for Poor Little Fool single. As a result, Poor Little Fool was the only Ricky Nelson single released by Imperial to be issued in the United States without a photo in a plain label cutout sleeve. The Dodgers and Johnny Angel released a cover version of the song in 1958 on Skyway. The Fleetwoods recorded it in 1962. Terry Black released a version of another song in 1965 on his debut album, Only 16, and it went to number 6 in Canada. The single was released June 23, 1958 on the Imperial label. Today's number one song of the day is from August 3, 1958. Here is Ricky Nelson with his hit, Poor Little Fool.

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0: thank you for sticking with me during both hours of afternoon drive today. I do have a comment I took off the request line about some of James Terry's recent jokes. I'm going to play that comment for you now in a highly unedited state.
1: That is literally the dumbest thing I've ever heard.
0: Thank you, Wild Style TSN, coming up top of the hour. Be safe.

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1: TSN News, I'm Barbara Schwartz. Governor Abbott is trying to slow down the data center boom, directing the Public Utility Commission and ERCOT to conduct audits of all data center applications currently in the system, which could top as many as 2,000. The goal is to make sure the data centers are all fully up on the latest requirements called for by the governor.
2: Any AI data center even thinking about coming here, they got to bring their own money, bring their own power, reuse their own water, and do it in a way that reduces the cost of electricity for residents across our state.
1: The governor's order puts on hold a new data center application approval process developed by ERCOT called Batch Zero, designed to quickly approve large groups of data center applications at one time. Tanner Horner will not get a new trial. He admitted to murdering 7-year-old Athena Strand, asked a jury to determine his punishment. They decided on the death penalty. His lawyer says some key witnesses for the defense refused to testify because they were concerned about the public attention on the case. The judge says that is not a sufficient reason to order a new trial. An Amber Alert was canceled early this morning after the subject was found dead. The alert for 2-year-old Ariana Trevino Martinez issued yesterday out of San Antonio. Her body was discovered shortly after midnight in a brushy area in the northwest part of San Antonio that is near the location where she was reported missing. Texas reclassifying hemp Delta 8 and Delta 10 THC as Schedule 1 drugs now means possession of them comes with Schedule 1 penalties. And here's Chris Fox.
3: This means the possession of hemp products containing Delta 8 and Delta 10 THC and THCA could now get you a state jail felony, up to 2 years in state prison. UNT Dallas law professor Brian Owsley.
4: I know that some people want to think that the sky is falling, that there's going to be all these arrests. You will see disparities here. Moreover, you will have prosecutorial discretion.
3: Cannabis activists among those fearful that the sky is falling. Sherrick Todd is with the Texas Cannabis Policy Center.
5: Recriminalizing all of these other THCs just empower the illicit market and put the licensed retailers out of business.
3: In Austin, Chris Fox, TSN News.
1: Plano is the latest large police department in Texas that will get to use drones to get an early look at some emergency calls. The city council unanimously approved a 5-year contract worth about $1.4 million for the drones as first responder program. The police chief, Ed Drain, says drones could be sent to crimes in progress, major crashes, fires, and missing persons call before officers can get there. Statewide average for a gallon of gasoline is $3.60. In the majors tonight, the Texas Rangers host San Francisco Giants, while the Toronto Blue Jays play at the Houston Astros. And this is TSN News.
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1: A coalition of 25 Democratic states suing the Trump administration over the president's latest round of tariffs. They've asked the New York-based Court of International Trade to block the tariffs, arguing Trump bypassed legal requirements. Senators John Cornyn of Texas and Tom Tillis, two Republicans who threatened to block acting Attorney General Todd Blanche's bid to lead the Justice Department, now say Blanche has formally rescinded the $1.8 billion anti-weaponization fund to compensate President Trump's allies. Trump still wants the fund, favors it. 2 deaths have been reported in Michigan due to the cyclosporiasis outbreak linked to iceberg lettuce served at Taco Bell. President Trump today said he still believes the Lincoln Memorial reflecting pool was vandalized and not just shoddy workmanship by the contractor he hired. He said U.S. Attorney Jeanine Pirro, quote, made a mistake by dropping a vandalism case because she was afraid of the judge. I'm Barbara Schwartz, TSN News.
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10: Here's your KSST KRVA FM weather. High pressure system will hang around for the next 2 days, and that takes us to the upper 90s through the afternoon hours, and we should get sunshine. Overnight, not cooling off a whole lot, will be in the mid-70s and clear, close to 100 for the high on Tuesday and Wednesday. I'm meteorologist Steve Hamilton on KSST and KRVA-FM.
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6: USDA has taken a look at land values across the country.
7: Lance Hodig of the National Agricultural Statistics Service says from the report issued Friday regarding land values,
8: the sixth consecutive year of increasing values across the board, but maybe a bit of a slowing in terms of that increase. We saw a little bit of a slowdown in those increases last year, a little bit. We're talking about three major categories: all land and buildings, cropland, and pasture. And again, increases across the board on all three categories, a little bit slower than what we've seen in some of the recent years.
7: Meanwhile, the average cash rate producers paid for rental land for their ag operations this year was similar to the year before, steady to slightly lower in categories, with pasture land rental rates up $1 from the prior year. I'm Rod Bain reporting for the U.S. Department of Agriculture in Washington, D.C.
6: And with an Ag Minute, I'm Chelsea Wade, TSC News.
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1: He dives. He scores.
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0: It is out of here. He struck him out swinging and the ball game's over.
2: 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Here's Jared Sandler.
3: Hey, everyone. Thanks for hanging with us tonight as the Rangers and Giants begin a three-game series from Globe Life Field. The trade deadline has come and gone. Of course, the Rangers added Chase Silseth and Logan Ohapi to the organization a few days ago. But today, the day of the deadline, the Rangers made one move. They traded Josh Smith to the Toronto Blue Jays. They added Adam Macko, a left-handed pitcher. Macko's been optioned to AAA, but I'm certain we will see him at some point. Josh Steffen was also sent to Toronto in that deal. So not a lot of activity for the Rangers. Chris Young spoke to the media earlier, and he spoke to us. We'll hear from Rangers President of Baseball Operations coming up in a few minutes and get his thoughts as the Rangers are going to take a shot and try and make the playoffs for just the second time since the end of the 2016 season. Of course, it's an odd year, right? We've talked about it a lot. The Rangers, a game and a half out of the playoff spot, 2.5 back in the division, but 2 games under 500. As we bring in Eric Nadel and Matt Hicks for our roundtable, guys, I remember a time 11 years ago, the Rangers were under 500. They made a trade prior to the trade deadline, and they were playing the Giants, I believe, immediately after, and they ended up making the playoffs, winning the division. That was in 2015. Now, the Rangers didn't add Cole Hamels, but they are going to be adding a lot of guys who are coming back from injury over the next couple weeks. Jordan Montgomery, Cody Bradford, Josh Young, Jacob Junis, eventually Robert Garcia. They've just re-added Corey Seager here recently, 3 games since his return. So maybe this is the juice the Rangers need. But what do you guys make of how everything went down today? Eric, we'll start with you.
4: Well, I think it's probably a relief to the guys in the clubhouse, you know, that they're all still there. They believe they can win. They believe the team has, quote, a run in it, which they haven't had at any point this year, an extended period, you know, of playing really well. But with the team on paper, you would think they will, you know, and with the reinforcements that you've mentioned, if the Rangers get fully healthy and nobody else gets hurt and guys return and perform the way you expect them to perform, you know, they've got a chance. That being said, all the teams the Rangers are competing with, both in the division, Houston and Seattle, and in the wild card, Cleveland, Boston, Minnesota, they all got better. Some of them got significantly better. So it's going to be a challenge.
1: Well, taking a look at the Rangers' remaining schedule, and it's been discussed a little bit that it's an easier schedule than what the Rangers have gone through to this point in the season. But when you take a look at what's right in front of us right now, the series with the Giants, then the Orioles, then the Angels, then the A's, and then the Nationals, who, of course, the Nationals have been pretty good this year, and they've got one of the best offenses in all of baseball. But here in just the last couple of days, you know, they traded away some pretty big pieces, and so they're looking to build for the future. After the Nationals, it's the Angels again. That's the next 6 series are all against teams with losing records this year. And when you look beyond that, you've got more series against teams with losing records. So, if, as Jared pointed out, the guys that are on the injured list make their way back, the guys that are here can be the best they can be, this is a Rangers team that has been right around 500 for most of the year, but it is a team that is certainly capable of going on a run where you win 7 or 8 out of 10 or 11 out of 15. It can be done, but it's not going to be easy.
3: There were reports that Jacob deGrom invoked his no-trade clause. He addressed the media and said that he wants to win. He wants to win here. He signed with the Rangers to bring the team a World Series. Obviously, you know, he was a part of the 2023 team, and, you know, he pitched for the team for a month and pitched well. And, you know, with how you know, narrow the margin was to get in the playoffs, you could say that the Rangers don't get in without Jacob DeGrom. But I get the sense he wants to have an even greater impact on a team that has success. Regardless, there's no guarantee, and it's likely that he was going to be given a chance to go somewhere. We don't know exactly where to be in that position, but he is choosing to stay with the Rangers. Yeah, what stands out to you about
4: that? You know, he didn't want to get into details about why he made his decision or any particulars of a proposed deal, but you've got to believe for him to reject the deal, he does think this team has a chance. For this team to have a chance, he's got to be really good. And he's got to be healthy. So I think it's a positive sign that he believes that he is. You know, based on what we've seen from him in recent starts, rather reason for doubt about how healthy he is.
1: So the next time he takes the mound here, he's going to get a huge round of applause, because clearly him making that statement today, Ranger fans are going to like him even more. I thought this was a humorous response to the news coming out that Jacob DeGrom wanted to stay with the Rangers and didn't want to go anywhere. In particular, part of the rumors were that he was going to the Atlanta Braves. Laura Albanese, who is a beat writer for the New York Mets, tweeted out earlier, "Jacob DeGrom has sat through too many stupid rain delays to let himself be traded to Atlanta." And then she added, "I may be projecting. It rains a lot in New York and Atlanta." So who knows what ultimately is the reason, but I think it's what he stated, you know, that he wants to stay here and win.
4: You know, I think the fan reaction is going to be interesting. There's going to be a segment of the fan base that's mad at Jacob DeGrom for not accepting a trade to Atlanta and bringing the Rangers whatever prospects they would have gotten,
1: really,
4: and maybe igniting a big sell-off that I'm sure a portion of the fan base wish the Rangers would do.
3: You know, at the end of the day, I think you can make a case. If the Rangers would have sold, you know, they're two games under 500. If they would have tried to add, well, you're a game and a half out of a playoff spot, two and a half back in the division. Regardless of where you stood on what the Rangers or what you wanted the Rangers to do, you know, for folks listening, at the end of the day, if I told you, no context, the last 2 months of the regular season will be filled with meaningful games of the Rangers pushing for a playoff spot, that's fun. This is an organization, and Eric, this is year 48 for you. You've had plenty of Augusts and Septembers where the games did not mean a damn thing. And right now we're in a spot where the games mean something. I think that's, you know, at the end of the day, regardless of where you wanted this thing to go today, you take a step back, that's still a fun thing.
4: That's a very good point, and I'm kind of relieved the Rangers didn't go into a sell-off. I'd like to see them go for it. And again, I have my doubts as to just how big a treasure chest of prospects the Rangers would have been able to get had they sold off some of their players, given all of the qualifications and the negatives that go with all those players, whether it's high contracts and no trade clauses that have to be negotiated out, contracts running out. You know, I never had confidence that the Rangers would be bringing back great prospects that would make it worthwhile to trade guys like, you know, Jacob DeGrom and Nathan Eovaldi and Corey Seager, even Jock Peterson.
1: Jared, you brought up the deal in 2015 when the Rangers got Cole Hamels and Jake Diekman. The Rangers traded away five guys to get those two Phillies. Can you name any of those five guys? I can name
3: all five of them. But
1: I'm sure you can.
3: But your point is,
1: really stick for a long time? I think Jorge Alfaro was probably one of the names, the catching prospect that was supposed to be, you know, the catcher of the future here for Texas.
3: Jake Thompson, Jared Eichhoff, Alec Asher, Nick Williams.
1: Right, and Eichhoff had one good season, I think, with Philadelphia.
3: And then had injuries.
1: So right.
3: Alec Asher, I think, got suspended for PEDs. Nick Williams never. Yeah,
1: right.
3: I mean, that's how it works out.
1: So known quantities are always better than prospects, and however big the prospect package is. I'm just going to add to this. I grew up a Washington Senators fan. The Senators were the Rangers in Washington before they came here in 1972. Now, being a kid is different than being an adult. But the Washington Senators were awful, except for their first year under Ted Williams when they finished fourth in the American League East in the first year of divisional play and were over 500, and I was ecstatic as a fan. And I think they went like 86-76. I thought that was the best you could hope for in baseball because you couldn't compete with the Yankees and the Orioles of the world at the time. But if your team needs to be a buyer and or competitive over the last 2 months of the season to make you a fan, you're not a fan. You are a fan of a club, whether that team is winning, whether that team is middling, or whether that team is the 1962 New York Mets. You are a fan if you love your team and you support your team. If that team has to be interesting or whatever for you to be a fan, you're not a fan.
3: Okay, wow. It's about as strong words I've ever heard from you, Mr. Hicks. What do you think about that, Eric?
1: There you go.
4: I'm with you. I rooted for the 62 Mets.
1: That's why I mentioned them. And you were a fan.
4: Granted, I was 11 years old. I didn't know any better. But I loved those players. They were my guys.
3: Quickly, guys, the Giants traded, like, I don't know, a fifth of their roster. How many of the guys in their starting lineup have you not heard of before you filled their name in the lineup card today?
4: I'm going with five.
1: Okay. Wow.
4: Now, I don't know that much about the National League. I'll give you that. But there were five guys there who I had to look up who in the world they are.
1: I'm going with two. And they still have some guys, you know, in the lineup, some well-known names. But, yeah, it's different with who they traded away here in the last 24 hours, especially no Luis Arraez or Elliot Ramos.
3: I never heard of Nate Furman.
1: Same.
3: Leadoff hitter. I was not familiar with his game, and we'll get a chance to familiarize myself with him tonight. He leads off for this Giants team.
4: Yeah, guys, he's never had a big-league at bat, and he's leading off.
3: Yep, there you go. Fellas, appreciate it.
4: Thanks. Yep.
3: All right, there you go. That's our roundtable with Eric Nadel and Matt Hicks. We're going to hear from Rangers President of Baseball Operations, Chris Young, coming up in a few minutes. As we get you ready for the beginning of a homestand, the beginning of a three-game series between the Rangers and the Giants on the Trajan Wealth Rangers Radio Network.
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8: Here's your KSST KRVA FM weather. High pressure system will hang around for the next 2 days, and that takes us to the upper 90s through the afternoon hours, and we should get sunshine. Overnight, not cooling off a whole lot, will be in the mid 70s and clear, close to 100 for the high on Tuesday and Wednesday. I'm meteorologist Steve Hamilton on KSST and KRVA-FM.
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3: Welcome back to the Trajan Wealth Rangers Radio Network pregame show, getting ready for the Rangers and the Giants. Trade deadline has come and gone. The Rangers weren't very active today. They did trade Josh Smith to Toronto, receiving Adam Macko, a left-handed pitcher who has been optioned to AAA. But the Rangers rolling with what they have. And earlier had a chance to catch up with Rangers President of Baseball Operations, Chris Young, to discuss where the Rangers are, the trade deadline, and more. Here's my conversation with Chris Young. Started off simply by asking him his thoughts, State of the Union, now that the trade deadline has passed.
14: Well, Jared, I think most importantly, we not only consider the deadline as an opportunity to improve our team, but we look ahead to the next week to 10 days and what we have coming back from injury, and we think that those are going to be significant upgrades to our team as well. So truly, I'm not sure at the deadline we could improve our team as much as getting Jordan Montgomery, Jack Leiter, Cody Bradford, Jacob Junis, Josh Young, and maybe a couple others that I'm forgetting in my fatigue here. But we were getting a number of players back that are really going to help us, and then the deals that we did do, acquiring Logan Ohapi and Chase Silseth, it's a catching position where we're very thin. We feel like Logan has real potential that we can help him realize. So it's not only may he help us this year, but it moving forward into the future. And then same with Silseth in the bullpen. We've seen him once, and we know what he can be, the power arm that he presents as an option out of the bullpen. And then today, Adam Macko from the Blue Jays, a left-handed reliever, young reliever who could eventually transition to a starter. We think he does have starting pitching potential, and he'll be up here at some point to help us out of the bullpen as well. So we three controllable players that not only can help us now but for the future. And with the team we have, the guys coming back from injuries, I'm excited about where we are, and I believe our best baseball is ahead of us, and now we need to go do it.
15: How does your team reconcile a game and a half out of a playoff spot, 2.5 games back of the division, but also 2 games under 500 in a baseball world you grew up in, where if you're 2 under 500 at the deadline, that you're not really within reach, but this team was in first place a few days ago? How do you reconcile those two things?
14: Yeah, it's a little bit hard. It's a little challenging because you look at the overall record. I would say, I look at what this team has overcome thus far to be where we are, and a few days ago, we were 3 games over 500. We had a bad weekend, there's no doubt about it, against a division rival, and that's hard. That's hard for us. That's hard for our fans. We also, in 23, we got swept by Houston in August or early September, and we went on to win the World Series. So I don't put too much into one series. I don't put too much into the individual standings, the standings in one individual day. What I would say is I believe in my heart this team has not played their best baseball. I believe in the fight, the character, the grit that this team has shown to get to where they are, even if the record isn't indicative, perhaps, of the fight. And ultimately, if we continue to play hard with the talent that we have on this team, I really believe that it is possible for us to make the playoffs, and ultimately I want our fans to experience that again.
15: We're talking with Chris Young. I know you're not going to comment on individual deals that didn't happen, but Jacob DeGrom addressed the media and there were reports that he invoked his no trade clause and said that he wants to win and wants to win here, paraphrasing. When you hear that, obviously I think the baseline is that you should want to win, but when you hear one of your best players say that and be committed to being here, what does that tell you, or what does that mean to you?
14: Yeah, it's not lost on me whatsoever when you hear that from a star player who is basically saying he believes in this team and believes this team is going to win and will win, and he wants to be here because of that. That's a very loud statement about this organization and how he views it, and how it should be viewed. And so I love that is the standard, that's the expectation. Now we need to go make that happen.
15: All right, well, 2 months, less than 60 games, 50 games, whatever it is. I know it's the fewest amount of games post-trade deadline, I think, in Major League history, given how late it is and how early the season starts these days. But meaningful baseball is fun. And I know the trade deadline's kind of a world of its own, but how excited are you to watch this team compete for a playoff spot?
14: Yeah, I'm really excited, especially as we get healthy here. I'm excited. This is, you know, what you want as you come down. This is way better than, you know, being out of it at this point. And there are teams today that just were not able to make decisions or keep their team together as they look to the end of 2026. And, you know, it's a hard thing to do, especially as a competitor. I know how special it is to win. And I believe this team has what it takes. So we've got to go get that done. But, you know, this is it should be a fun 2 months here, and if we get hot for a week, we should be right back in first place or close there too. And you know, if our best baseball is ahead of us, you know, we have the potential to be in October.
3: Well, there you go. That's Rangers President of Baseball Operations Chris Young, his thoughts on where the Rangers are heading into this stretch run of the 2026 season. The Rangers, of course, have a homestand this week, the Giants and then the Orioles. Both teams that sold. We'll see if the Rangers can maybe try and turn things around and get back atop the AL West. They got some work to do. 2.5 games back of the Astros. 1.5 back for that third wild card spot. And they got a tough test tonight because Logan Webb, the Giants' best pitcher, is on the mound. Cal Quantrill going for the Rangers. When we come back, Eric Nadell chats with Rangers manager Skip Schumacher as we continue to get you ready for the Rangers and the Giants on the Trajan Wealth Rangers Radio Network.
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3: 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Trade deadline's come and gone. Josh Smith traded to Toronto. Adam Macko, left-handed pitcher, coming to Texas, although he has been optioned to AAA Round Rock. I'm sure we'll see him at some point. To talk about All that and more, getting you ready for the ball game. Eric Nadel and Rangers manager Skip Schumacher.
4: Welcome to the Skip Schumacher Show. Hi again, everybody. Eric Nadel with the Rangers skipper. Rangers and Giants tonight to start a three-game series. And Skip, all your big league players are still here. Trade deadline day. What are your thoughts on the Rangers', I guess, lack of activity today?
15: Well, it's not lack of activity for me because I'm really excited about the group that we have still. Yeah, I just don't feel like we've clicked on all cylinders yet. We still have a lot of games left to play, and I believe in this group. I always have. And I think if we get our guys to, you know, to really execute and bear down the next 2 months, I mean, we have a real shot. So, again, we haven't played good. We haven't been healthy, and we're still right in the thick of things. And I'm excited to, you know, go to war with these guys in the next 2 months.
4: You definitely get the feeling in the clubhouse that these guys believe in themselves.
15: Well, if they don't, we don't want them here. So, yeah, I mean, that's the whole point of, like, I think their disappointment after this road trip, this past road trip, because we didn't play well. We didn't play to our capabilities. But having said that, again, we're two games out with a lot of games left, and there's a lot of time to catch up to Houston now, just like they caught up to us, and I feel like there's a real path with the roster that we have.
4: Reinforcements will be coming. Josh Young, Jordan Montgomery had a good outing yesterday. Cody Bradford, how soon might one of those guys be here?
15: I think Cody is probably further along. So, again, we don't know. I think that's a front office and medical decision on, you know, when all these guys come back, obviously. But I think the Cody one is probably – he's more, you know, advanced and ready to go just on his pitch quality and pitch usage and, you know, his recovery and everything that he feels really good. Having said that, I don't think Jordan is far off either. JJ still has to do some baseball activity to make sure, you know, he's ready to go.
4: Jack Leiter did some throwing today. You got a chance to see that. How'd he look?
15: Well, I thought he looked great. I mean, he was – look like Jack Leiter, throwing 98 miles an hour. Secondary stuff was good. But, you know, he had two ups, so he's still got a little ways to go. But, I mean, it was really good to see him back on the mound healthy and having some smiles and having fun competing again.
4: Giants are here today. They seem to be a pretty aggressive team. I noticed they're last in the majors in walks, but they don't strike out either.
15: Yeah, they put the ball in play, but that was, you know, a lot of the bulk was Luis Arraez at the top. I mean, he was as good as anybody, bat-to-ball skill, not striking out, putting the ball in play, as good as I've ever seen, quite honestly, besides Tony Gwynn and since I've been around. So he's not here, so it does, but it doesn't mean that they don't still do it. Lee in right field, you know, puts the ball in play. You know, they got the middle of the lineup that, you know, doesn't strike out a ton. They put the ball in play. So, you know, the defense and shoring up the ground balls and making sure we don't, you know, beat ourselves with errors will be the difference in winning and losing this series.
4: And that's today's Skip Schumacher Show.
3: Well, there you go. That's Eric and the manager. The Rangers and Giants playing a three-game series. I'm sure we'll have more trade deadline discussion, but the reality is the Rangers have lost five straight. They're trying to turn things around, a game and a half back of a playoff spot in the wild card race and two and a half back in the division. And this seems like it might be a big week for the Rangers to get back into that race. And the first game of this homestand is coming up here in a bit. Logan Webb and Cal Quantrill, the Giants and the Rangers. When we come back, lineup cards and first pitch. The Rangers and the Giants come your way on the Trajan Wealth Rangers Radio Network.
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